That was Fortunate Observer of Time by the New York band Frog Cafe. Frog Cafe started out as a Zappa cover band called Lumpy Gravy before they embarked on quite a nice little run of albums in the early 2000s. As we continue our 13th journey, we'll be diving into the realm of superstitions. I think we all have our own superstitions, whether we call them that or not. Like when I convince myself that anything I'm doing in my personal life affects how the Jets will perform on a Sunday. I looked and I couldn't really find a good song about spilling salt and throwing it over your shoulder or opening an umbrella indoors, but here's the Blue Airplanes with their own take on another common superstition.

Mark, Sandy, Lou. We all know what happens when we fly too close.

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In our two-hour ill-fated expedition, we'll keep exploring the concept of bad luck in the number 13, but next we'll take a slight detour to a lake, Camp Crystal Lake in New Jersey. The Friday the 13th movie started in 1980, and next to Jason Voorhees and his hockey mask stands another figure, Harry Manfredini, who has scored a ton of films over the years, but is most well known for writing the music to 9 Friday the 13th films. So we're going to give a little love to Harry here by playing the main theme to the first film, then his total updating of the feel of the franchise with the third theme, where he brings in a little disco, and then we'll conclude with an even longer instrumental from the sixth film called The Survivalists.

That was The Survivalists from Friday the 13th, Part 6, Jason Lives, from 1986. That was an important film for the franchise because in returning Jason to life, they finally confirmed that what was going on at Camp Crystal Lake was actually supernatural and not just a guy in a hockey mask with a machete. Now we're going to hear something from that same film. It's from Alice Cooper, and it's called He's Back, The Man Behind the Mask, which brings in the most famous aspect of the Friday the 13th themes, which you might have heard on the first one. It's the sound of ki-ki-ki, ma-ma-ma, that goes throughout the entire franchise. And after hearing from Alice, we'll close our Friday the 13th retrospective with the theme to the 2009 reboot film.

Now let's escape from Jason and the horrible goings-on at Camp Crystal Lake and get back to some more cheery songs about the number 13, bad luck, fate, and the cosmic forces that are conspiring against us all. Here is Shooter Jennings and his song about his own fear of the number 13, the track called Triskaidekaphobia from the 2010 album Black Ribbons.

action, the action, random interaction. Someone who's afraid of an abstraction can get no satisfaction.

invisible. That's cool. Stop throwing stones and I have 1,000.

That was Europe with a 2000 track called Superstitious. We've reached our own final countdown now through the last 2 hours of Songs of Misfortune and Fate. And as we wind down this week's episode of Art Rock Avalanche, we'll be hearing from a collaboration between the Belgian techno group Sonar and American guitarist David Torn. The track is called Triskaidekaphilia, which means a love of the number 13. I thought it would be a nice way to count out tonight's show. If you've enjoyed the music on this episode of ARA, you can check out the playlist for every episode on 99.3wbtv.org, along with information about all of our other great shows, and also information about becoming a DJ, if the stars are aligning for you to do that. Thanks for listening. I hope you have a lucky week. And I'll talk to you again next week at 8 p.m.

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1: The Barnaby Druthers Mystery Hour. 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Barnaby Druthers, London's second favorite detective, investigates mysteries with his intellectual partner, Harper Thorne. 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Lynn. Music by Bob Eccleston. Starring Devin Richtmeyer and Humphrey Rolston. Featuring Jason Kulas, Christiane Olson, David Macarelli, Kurt Boucher, Alana Hunter, Kristen Moracy, Jeff Savage, Robert C. Fullerton, and Lana Peck as the Viscountess. Written, created, and produced by J. Timothy Quirk. Copyright 2021. Barnaby Druthers and the Summer Game.
2: Lovely day for a game of cricket, Barnaby.
3: Thank you for joining me, Miss Thorne. Hope you enjoy the match.
2: I would enjoy it better still if I were on the pitch.
3: Undoubtedly. By the by, I understand Lady Chuzzlebee will be in attendance watching our summer games.
2: I see Lady Chuzzlebee there. I wonder if her brother Alistair will be joining her.
3: I'm afraid he's batting for the opposing team.
2: Then I shall have more than one reason to root for yours.
3: Don't be surprised if you see Mother here as well.
2: Mrs. Druthers out and about? Surely not.
3: It seems the summer game is the one activity I engage in that she readily enjoys without reservation. It may have something to do with hoping to find herself mentioned one day in Wisden.
2: The Wisden Cricketers' Almanac. I had no idea she was an avid reader of the publication.
3: I didn't say she read it, but she relishes the thought of being in it.
2: In a publication about cricket.
3: Wisden not only mentions the great players, but from time to time mentions the relations of the great players. She expects my performance to be among the giants of the game, and of course, I endeavour to please. Why are you laughing?
2: You're not the only Druthers who enjoy seeing their name in print.
3: My dear Miss Thorne, perhaps I enjoy seeing my name in the papers, but every countryman of goodwill would love to see their name in Wisden. It's almost like being mentioned in the good book itself, if the good book mentioned cricket, that is.
2: If nothing else, the sport affords you the opportunity to dress in white. The cricketer look suits you.
3: Far too kind. I like to look my best for the boisterous crowd.
2: There is quite a crowd forming. Curious.
3: Not inexplicable. As you know, the matches enjoy even greater interest for some when there are wagers on outcomes.
2: Barnaby, is gambling really necessary? I never thought this vice would appeal to you.
3: Oh, gambling does not appeal to me at all. Not at all.
2: Very good.
3: But for the record, winning does appeal to me greatly, especially when I have a measure of control as to the outcome. The difference is the aspect of chance. Gambling based on random chance has no hold over me at all.
2: It seems the contest appears to be a central London team against a northern London one.
3: We're evenly matched by all accounts, but I like to think my involvement in the central team tips the scales to one side.
2: I should think so. Well, I should let you to it then. Best of luck.
3: Luck? I should hope I don't need it when my skill fits the bill.
2: Lady Chuzzlebee.
4: How nice to see you, dear. Will you join us?
2: I am honoured by your offer.
4: Is that Mr. Druthers? What wonderful luck. I should have known he was a sportsman as well as a man of mystery.
2: Barnaby is a man of many talents.
4: I wonder if he's a batsman or a bowler.
2: I'm sure he considers himself an all-rounder, but today I understand he's the wicket-keeper.
4: Fascinating, I'm sure.
2: Lady Windeyr, how nice to see you as well.
5: Awfully exciting day, don't you agree? Very exciting. Very exciting.
2: Indeed. And how is Lord Windeyr?
5: What? Geoffrey? Oh, yes. He's there by the stumps. He's the opening batsman.
2: There's much interest in cricket by the good women of London here today. I wonder if we should investigate the possibility of our own match sometime in the future.
4: What a grand idea!
5: I would love to play. For fun. Just for fun.
4: I can't think of anything better than the sound of leather on willow. Well, hardly anything better.
2: Indeed. Would you forgive me a moment? I see the Viscountess and should pay my respects.
6: Zadie, fetch Rayson for me. The Viscountess desires a word with him.
7: Yes, Viscountess. Oh, excuse me, miss.
2: Hello, Viscountess. It is good to see you.
6: Ah, my dear.
8: Miss Thorne.
6: How good it is to see you on a day when one can enjoy a light-hearted leisure activity. We need these things, you see, especially during these times.
2: Anything in particular about these times, as opposed to any others?
6: You can be assured as the world spins on its axis, that there is trouble in the kingdom. Of course, I do not gossip.
2: Of course not, Viscountess.
6: But this is not just a leisure activity for some on the field. For some, this is a matter of life and death, as far as their estates are concerned.
2: Life and death?
6: As far as their estates are concerned, yes. Gambling, my dear, it is a vice most can ill afford. Especially if one's investments on the continent failed to mature as expected. Oh, I wondered why Lord Windeyr even chose to take the field today. He's not a very good batsman. He's been caught in the slips many times before.
2: Do you think there's a lot of money on the match?
6: I know there is. Oh, I have financed the bank. Oh, you look shocked. My dear, the only sensible gamble is to ensure winnings regardless of the outcome.
2: Who is the bank today, Viscountess?
6: Oh, well, that would be telling. And as you know, I do not gossip.
2: Of course, Viscountess. There is a grander view there atop the field with Lady Chuzzlebee. Care to join us?
6: No, thank you, dear. It is my understanding Lawn Pemity is at square leg, so my view is more than adequate, thank you.
2: Of course, Viscountess. I will leave you to it.
9: Druthers, I plan to score a century before lunchtime.
10: Is that so? Are you not prepared to be bowled for a duck?
9: You are dreaming, Druthers.
10: Interesting. I distinctly heard a quack when you came in. Just a push to the offside.
9: Wanted to see what he bowled. That's the first run, Druthers.
10: A broken clock is right twice a day. I wonder if you'll have the same luck. The finger is up. Better luck next time, old sport.
9: I'm not old.
11: Ah, droopy old thing.
10: Spotty, how were you conscripted into the opposing team?
11: I could ask you the same question. I'm not opposing you personally. How's your man, Fenton? A good bowler, is he?
10: You'll see. A wicket in three balls. He's three left in the over.
11: Good for him. Don't mind if I try my luck, then.
10: To the boundary. Good shot, Spotty.
11: One does one's best, don't you know? Let's see if he tries a Yorker.
4: tell? I'm dying to know.
5: And the Duchess said to him, not even a Marquis is guaranteed an invite to a Duchess's gala, sir.
4: Sir? Oh, how divinely inspired.
5: I thought as much as well.
4: And Lord Geoffrey retained his position on the committee?
5: He was elevated to a position of leadership on the committee.
4: Well done and well deserved as well. Don't you agree?
2: His lordship is a valued voice of reason in these troubled times.
4: I so agree with you.
5: Thank you, of course.
7: Miss Thorne, the Viscountess requests a word.
4: Interruptions are not welcome. The impertinence.
7: My apologies, Lady Chesilby.
2: Pardon me, my dear ladies.
5: Of course.
2: Tell me, Zadie, which team is the odds-on favourite to win?
7: I couldn't rightly say, miss.
2: Couldn't or wouldn't?
7: It's really not for me to say.
2: Do you prefer one side or the other outside of the odds?
7: I should think anyone on Mr. Smythe's side would be in good company indeed.
2: Mr. Smythe, the member of the Grey Griffins Club.
7: The president of the Grey Griffins Club. Oh, beg your pardon, miss.
2: You favour Mr. Smythe. He is fortunate to have your vocal support.
7: Yes, miss.
6: Ah, Miss Thorne, thank you. I fear all is not well. All is not well at all.
2: Viscountess, what is the matter?
6: Zadie, Lionel Johnson is with the Duchess, and if my eyes do not deceive me, he has brought his book of poetry with him.
7: Yes, Viscountess?
6: His glances in my direction tell me he's intending on coming over here. So go to him and ask to hear his poetry. Over there.
7: If you say so, Viscountess.
6: You may think I'm punishing you, but that's not the intention. Just the consequences, child. Now go.
7: Yes, Viscountess. Miss Thorne?
2: You asked to see me, Viscountess.
6: Yes. Thank you, my dear. I fear the worst.
2: The worst?
6: I fear there may be cheating on the field. Dishonouring the gentleman's game. Can you believe such a thing?
2: Cheating in a cricket match?
6: For some, it is not the game that matters. It is the money. No, it is not how it should be. But it is peril when large sums are at risk.
2: How do you know there is such a scheme afoot?
6: A Viscountess knows, my dear.
2: If that is true, how would it affect you? As the backer of the bank, are you not amenably compensated, no matter the outcome?
6: That was the initial investment plan, but the wages have become suspect. I fear the side who wins will recover a profit, while the others might not be able to cover their loss, which would place me in a regrettable position, one without the force of law behind me. Disaster, Miss Thorne, a disaster!
2: Are these mere suspicions, or is there tangible evidence of deception?
6: That is what I require of you. Find the evidence before the match ends.
2: Who is the bank, Viscountess? I must know if there is to be a start to this investigation.
6: It is Pemberty. Lord Pemberty.
2: He is playing, and he is the bank. Curious.
6: I am relying on you, Miss Thorne.
2: I shall do all I can.
3: Miss Thorne, are you enjoying your day?
2: As luck would have it, I have an inquiry to resolve.
10: An inquiry? Sounds fascinating. Tell me all. I shouldn't expect to be a batsman until later in the inning.
2: How would one cheat in cricket?
10: One wouldn't. Wouldn't be cricket if we allowed such a thing.
2: But what if one were intent on doing so?
3: Come now, Miss Thorne. We may have faced murderers and thieves and evildoers of every stripe, but surely it's not possible we must also face cheaters of the gentleman's game?
2: I fear so, Barnaby. Now think, how would one do it if one were so inclined?
10: It would be better to just go soak one's head in the Thames. But you see, there are so many players on the field, and every batsman bats, so it would be exceptionally difficult to make an impact that would guarantee success in such a villainous scheme.
2: Could the umpire be engaged to an illegitimate purpose?
10: Judge Stevens is the umpire. No. He wouldn't dream of it. Steady as a rock.
2: Any strange calls?
10: Not a one.
2: What about when Fenton was called for a no-ball?
10: That's because it was a no-ball. His foot was over the crease.
2: Are you sure of it?
10: Absolutely.
2: Because Judge Stevens called it?
10: Exactly.
2: What other ways are there to affect the game?
10: Damaging the ball, I suppose. Purposely dropping a ball. I shudder to think of these things, really.
2: Keep an eye out for the unusual. Each ball brings us closer to the finale.
10: Indeed. That's quite an unexpected spectre over the summer game.
2: Could you kindly ask Lord Pemberty to visit with me for a moment?
10: He's about to go to the crease, but I endeavour to please.
8: Miss Thorne.
12: I hope you don't mind. My bat will be required shortly.
2: Of course, Lord Pemberty. But before you go to the crease, could you tell me the favourite as far as the odds are concerned?
12: Oh, my... Well, that is hardly a discussion during play.
2: Regrettably, it is the only time to have it. If you would allow me access to your book, I might be able to spare you significant hardship.
12: I am sure you are in no position to cause hardship to a lord of the realm.
2: I intend to cause no hardship at all, but a hardship will befall on you, the bank, and not of my doing. I am attempting to prevent it on your behalf and on behalf of your backer.
12: Ah, I see. Is there a problem I should be aware of?
2: Allow me access to your book, and I shall endeavour to make good use of it so that no ball of problems reaches your wicket.
12: There. I expect it safe.
2: Always. Best of luck, Pemberty.
12: Luck is not needed with Chuzzlebee as the bowler.
2: The central team is favoured, quite heavily. Such a wager by Lord Windeyer, and curious.
13: Can I be of assistance, Miss Thorne?
2: You can tell me how you found Lionel Johnson's poetry.
13: It was generous in volume.
2: As is expected.
13: But can I be of assistance to you, Miss Thorne?
2: Did the Viscountess ask you to offer your help?
13: She has instructed me to be of assistance when I can, if that help can be of assistance to her in the future.
2: You take your own initiative.
13: I suppose, miss.
2: I don't require assistance at the moment, but should I require it, I am sure you will be at the ready.
13: I will. You can be sure of it.
2: Back to the book. I wonder how Mr. Smythe chose to wager.
11: What of that, Judge?
10: The finger is up.
14: Leg before wicket.
12: I'm not sure the ball would have hit the wicket, Judge.
10: The judge is giving you out, Lord Pemberty.
12: I must say I disagree most strenuously. I wouldn't object to a true LBW, but really, this is too far.
14: I'm tempted to give a penalty run for the North.
10: Better step from the crease, Lord Pemberty, really, before the consequences become quite severe.
12: Severe? I'll show this judge what severe looks like.
14: The umpire's decision is final.
10: Lord Pemberty, I fear you have been given out.
12: Well, that is, I shall elect to stand aside as a gentleman.
10: Thank you, Lord Pemberty. But I fear some damage has already been done.
8: Miss Thorne, how pleasant it is to see you on such a fine day.
2: Lionel Johnson, it is an honour to enjoy the attentions of such an esteemed poet such as yourself.
15: My, you have a way with words yourself. They do you credit. Tell me, are you poring over a book of poems yourself?
2: This? No, it is not a book of poems. It is something else entirely.
15: Ah, because I have a book of poems with me.
2: Wonderful.
15: I call it Poems.
2: I am sure it is an apt title and description of the contents within it.
15: I understand you enjoy poetry yourself.
2: Perhaps you will be inspired to write a poem about today's events.
15: Do you think I ought?
2: Most definitely. You may find it printed in the Wisden.
15: That would be remarkable, would it not? I was going to share with you some of my latest work, but...
2: If you hear the muse, Mr. Johnson, you should heed her call.
15: Yes, yes, I will. Thank you for your understanding.
2: The gratitude is all mine, Mr. Johnson.
3: Any luck with your inquiry, Miss Thorne?
2: I'm still working on it, Barnaby. The issue is that it is most difficult to prove intent, which is what is required if a charge of cheating is to be made.
10: I'm inclined to wonder about the judge's call just now. It was rather harsh.
2: The judge has not wagered at all, at least not in his own name.
10: Any activity out of place?
2: Understand, it is a long game, Barnaby, and no one person is involved in every play except for the judge. The North is heavily favored to win.
10: That's rather nice, isn't it?
2: You're playing for the central team.
10: Ah.
2: It's 143 runs for 9 wickets to the North and 89 for 2 wickets for central. Time and opportunity remain.
10: What is the general landscape if we win? We being central, as far as the winnings.
2: A sizable winnings for some. Ruin for those who wagered on the favorite.
10: Did anyone wager against their own team?
2: There is one item I must uncover before the day is out.
10: It shall be my turn at the crease soon. I'd be interested in how this will all play out.
4: Dear, you must take your seat with us. You have been up and about for the whole match.
2: Forgive me, Lady Chuzzlebee. I have pressing matters upon my mind. I did not want them to disrupt your enjoyment in any way.
5: It's all kindness.
4: Indeed. And look, here comes Mr. Druthers to the crease.
5: What fun.
2: And look, it is your brother's over.
4: Alice's over against Barnaby Druthers. My, my.
2: What a shot! It's over the boundary for 6.
14: 4 runs.
5: 4 runs? How could the judge declare 4 runs when it was clearly 6?
4: Mr. Druthers is not disputing.
2: He's not allowed to dispute. He saw what occurred with Lord Pemberty. He did it again! The same exact shot!
16: It nearly hit Lionel Johnson twice.
2: Barnaby may hit for a century yet.
4: If he does, I may lose a small sum, but the price will be well paid for in an extraordinary performance.
2: You may lose a small sum. Did you wager for the North?
4: Of course. I would not wager against Alistair. Family honour, you know.
2: Family honour? Of course. And your wager may be listed as L. Chuzzlebee.
4: Lady Chuzzlebee, that is correct.
2: Thank you. Thank you, Lady Chuzzlebee, if you will excuse me.
5: There she goes again.
2: Please forgive me, but it is indeed most urgent.
4: Be off with you, then. But if you miss more of Barnaby's play, it will be your own doing. There, see? He hit another boundary.
2: Viscountess, I have it.
6: It's the judge, isn't it? Bitter man. Of course, I do not gossip, but...
2: It is not the judge. It's the bowler.
6: Alistair Chuzzlebee? But he's on the North team.
2: He wagered on Central. I didn't realise because both were listed as L. Chuzzlebee in the banker's book. I assumed Lady Chuzzlebee wagered on Barnaby.
6: Why on earth would she do that, child?
2: My assumption was an error, but now we must set things right.
6: We cannot accuse, as there is not enough proof.
2: And most assuredly, Lady Chuzzlebee would cover for her kin. Family honour above all. So, we must unfortunately tip the scales.
6: Goodness! Mr. Druthers is a terror at the greases. Another 4 runs.
2: As much as it pains me, we must take measures and hope Barnaby can forgive as well as he can wield a bat.
6: And what will you do?
2: It is what Zadie will do. Zadie, are you prepared to provide your assistance?
7: I stand ready, Miss Thorne.
2: Wonderful. This is what you must do.
7: Mr. Druthers, will you sign my copy of Wisden?
10: Well, I am the batsman at the moment.
7: It's just my uncle writes the Wisden, and I've always thought you should be in it, at least with your signature.
14: Batsman will stay on the pitch.
10: But surely it can be no harm in a simple request.
7: Thank you ever so kindly.
9: We can wait. There's no harm.
14: I will be the judge of that. Batsman will stay on the pitch.
10: Who shall I make this out to?
7: Just sign it, Barnaby Druthers, a cricketer all the way.
10: Marvellous.
14: Batsman will stay on the pitch.
10: And tell your uncle at any time he wishes to have a free and frank discussion on the sport. I can assure you...
14: Timed out. Mr. Druthers, you are dismissed.
10: I'm afraid I'm joining Pemberty after all.
6: My dear Miss Thorne, you have set the table right for us.
2: With the assistance of your Zadie.
6: Yes. Well done, Zadie. You show promise.
7: Thank you, Viscountess.
6: Let us see if your employment lasts the season.
7: Yes, Viscountess.
2: Well, Barnaby, you played exceptionally well.
10: Until I did not. Yes.
2: I must apologize to you.
10: You do not have to.
2: But I do. I asked Zadie to distract you.
17: Lord Chesilby's team has won, but Alistair himself has lost a good deal by wagering against his own team.
10: A lesson for us all, and a harsh one to be learned almost immediately, it would seem.
17: Why, Barnaby? Is Lord Pemberty pressing for the account to be settled already?
10: Worse, I do believe that is Lionel Johnson approaching Lord Chesilby with his book of poems.
15: Lord Chesilby, yes, indeed. I have written a poem to celebrate your victory, Lord Chesilby. It is about the joy of victory. Joy, joy, joy, I say, joy, joy, joy.
10: I might have scored a century, but then again, if Alistair was purposely giving me the easy balls to hit, it would be a less than satisfactory accomplishment.
2: Don't worry, Barnaby. There will be more cricket intrigue in the future.
10: What do you mean?
2: I plan to introduce an all-woman cricket match in a few weeks' time. Perhaps even Mrs. Druthers will attend. Imagine the intrigue.
10: As with all things cricket, I do find the prospect intriguing.
1: 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Lynn. 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Starring Devin Richtmeyer and Humphrey Ralston. Featuring Jason Kulas, Christiane Olson, David Macarelli, Kurt Boucher, Alana Hunter, Kristen Moracy, Jeff Savage, Robert C. Fullerton, and Lana Peck as the Viscountess. 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Copyright 2021. 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Barnaby Druthers, London's second favorite detective, investigates mysteries with his intellectual partner, Harper Thorne. The classic Victorian-era tales take place in Victorian London, while modern Druthers stories take place in modern-day America. 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In this early Barnaby Druthers adventure, Barnaby and Harper are invited to the Duchess's Gala, where they investigate the curious behavior of Lord Windeyer in The Duchess's Judas Window.

0: this thorn.
1: You'll be the death of me.
2: Come, come, Mrs. Kipling. Surely not. Or at least not for a good while. You have years of good service to provide.
1: A laboratory in a lady's sitting room is outrageous.
2: Unless and until other research laboratories are open to me, my experiments must be conducted in a controlled environment. And what is more controlled than my own sitting room?
1: While I will have difficulty controlling my temper if you keep trying to blow up the house.
2: The black powder and magnesium react on impact with a minuscule portion of silver fulminate to create a minor explosion. It is simply sugar that billows into the smoke. All precautions must be followed, and I have followed them. It is the quantity and degree of an ingredient that makes it unsafe, and my methods are sound.
1: Well, the ingredients for tea are in the kitchen, which is where I was about to make it when I heard the explosion. Will you have any guests this afternoon?
2: Yes, indeed. Lady Catherine Windear. Show her into the parlour, would you?
1: Well, I can't show her into the sitting room now, can I?
2: That must be her. I'll wash up.
1: Oh, right you are, Miss Thorne.
3: Thank you so much for seeing me on short notice. I didn't know where else to turn.
2: Lady Windear, tell me what seems to be the concern for you.
3: My husband is under the clutches of a fearful woman. I dread for our future.
2: Ah, tea. Thank you, Mrs. Kipling. Lady Windear, I'm honored that you would present your troubles before me.
3: Lady Pemberty recommended that I speak to you. It seemed you provided a great service to the Pemberty.
2: I don't recall communicating with Lady Pemberty on any matters of importance.
3: She did not discuss any details with me, but whatever service you provided to Lord Pemberty, she knows of it.
2: I would not think anything would get past Lady Pemberty's notice, especially matters in her own household. Pray, tell me of your concerns.
3: It is the Duchess of Yarford. The wretched woman holds an unusual power over my husband. She will be the ruin of us. My husband Geoffrey has risen in the ranks in the Conservative Party and has been a devoted follower of the principles of the Most Honourable Lord Salisbury. Salisbury has a strong view of the Empire, as you know.
2: I am well aware of the Marquess. Do go on.
3: Yet it was only after one meeting with the Duchess that my husband became an isolationist, which will bring the ire of Salisbury and indeed the Conservative Party.
2: Could he benefit by the policy he now espouses?
3: We have investments abroad. Isolationism will ruin us financially if our investments are not protected.
2: Perhaps there was an intellectual principle that may have informed his change of heart?
3: Never. The man I knew spoke with urgency and sincerity. His words now sound hollow and false. As his wife, I see it. He does not believe the positions he speaks.
2: Some say politics is the art of adjusting one's principles to meet the times. What makes you believe the Duchess is the cause of this change?
3: He comes whenever he is summoned by her, and what soon follows is a public proclamation contrary to all his prior convictions.
2: Presuming there is no private communique, when will the next public event occur that may involve both the Duchess and your husband?
3: At the gala, in 2 nights' time. I've already procured an invitation to you and to Mr. Druthers.
2: Then you can rely on my discreet inquiry, and I shall telegram Barnaby at once and inform him that he has a party to attend.

0: Do you mean to tell me you already identify Gorgon Arno as the culprit? Inspector Gregson, I am impressed.
1: We have our ways, Druthers. We get our man. Don't you worry about that.
0: Undoubtedly. Ah, here we are at the homestead, as it were. Will you join me? Although, be warned, any time an officer of the law accompanies me, Mother believes I'm doing something wrong.
1: I'd best be off, but the walk has done me well. Just remember, Druthers, if your escapades ever go to print, be sure to give the Yard proper credit for what we really do.
0: You can rely on me, Inspector.
1: Good day, Druthers.
0: Good day to you, Inspector. Mother! I'm home! No reply. What's this? Telegram? A party invitation? Mother must already disapprove.

0: most extraordinary event. Hey, Miss
1: Thorne.
2: A veritable who's who in proper society. I'm surprised your mother did not receive an invitation.
0: She did receive the invitation. It is always proper and indeed expected to send Mother an invitation to every societal event. And it is equally expected that she will not attend.
2: That is entirely sensible. Forgive me for asking, Barnaby, but what on earth is that sound? The jangling of something?
0: 10 guineas. I brought them in case I see Spotty here tonight.
2: Give it here. You sound like you're selling toffee.
0: Indeed. Is that the Duchess? Who is that with her?
2: Her name is Chastity, a ward under the Duchess's charge.
0: They are both quite beautiful.
2: Striking, yes. And see to your right? I believe that is Lord Windear with Lady Windear. Notice how he dotes on her. Keep an eye on the Duchess. I shall return in a moment.
3: Mr. Druthers.
0: Hello, indeed.
3: It is agreeable to see you again.
0: Ah, yes, it is. Indeed. A real pleasure.
3: Still, it's a bit different from that night, eh, Druthers?
0: Absolutely, yes, indeed. Some nights are quite, memorable.
3: Ah, yes, they sure are. Still, if it were a duck, it would quack, am I right?
0: That is certainly the prevailing view.
3: Well, good seeing you again, Druthers.
0: And you as well. Yes. Yes.
2: So how do you know Lionel Johnson?
0: Oh, is that who it was? Interesting. Interesting.
2: That was indeed Lord Windear. Shadow his every move tonight.
0: I'm on the case.
2: Discreetly, Barnaby. Discreetly. We shall meet back during the evening. Viscountess, I always enjoy our conversations.
4: Thank you, dear. You are a treasure.
2: I noticed you avoided the Earl of Derbyshire earlier. I was curious as to why.
4: Well, as you know, I do not gossip.
2: Of course not, Viscountess.
4: But I have it on good authority there is scandal bubbling to the surface for the Earl. It is the drink, of course. Some do not have the stomach for it. Dreadful business.
2: There may be something to what you say. The evening's festivities have only begun, but it seems the Earl began his party earlier.
4: See what I mean? Dreadful business. Nothing like Mrs. Chubney, the picture of temperance and sobriety.
2: Indeed.
4: Except for the eating, of course. Terrible trouble with sugar, poor dear.
2: Every virtue can turn to vice in time.
4: Well put. Of course, I don't see any vices in the Duchess's ward. Did you see her?
2: A rare beauty.
4: She is indeed. I understand she has Prussian lineage, but we must not hold that against her. The Duchess is so thoughtful to take her under her wing.
2: You enjoy the Duchess's company, then?
4: Of course. Who better than the Duchess? Besides Her Majesty, of course.
2: Of course. Although not every lady shares that view.
4: Lady Windear leaps to mind. Of course, I do not gossip.
2: Of course not.
4: But it stems from Lord Windmere's relationship with the Duchess. As you know, they were once engaged.
2: Aha! I was not privy to that information.
4: They were much too young. Her father broke it off, and she was sent abroad for a time until the air cleared.
2: He does not appear to hold a torch for her at present. It is clear in his look.
4: It was nearly 20 years ago.
2: The heart follows a different clock.
4: But enough of the Windears. Tell me of you. No, tell me of Mr. Druthers. He is an interesting gentleman, is he not?
2: He is. I can tell you stories.
4: Please do. I am all ears.
2: Do you know how he solved a mystery? The mystery of the 5 buttons? Let me tell you.
5: Duchess, may I have a word with the young lady?
6: Chastity is here. You may speak at will.
5: I should prefer to speak in private.
6: Not private from me, surely.
5: Privacy is a relative term.
6: Chastity, come along. We shall take a walk with Lord Windear. There is a refreshing breeze in the garden.
3: Druthers, eh? You seem lost in thought, sir.
0: Oh, Johnson. Yes, yes. I didn't see you there.
3: You're not working on a case, are you? I know that druthers look. It came in handy for me on the plagiarism case.
0: Oh, it was nothing. I'm pleased I was of service. Now, pardon me, but I was about to step through the gardens.
3: What a remarkable idea. I shall join you.
0: Will you?
3: Certainly, sir. We can catch up on old times.
0: Yes. Well, that is a thought. Or two.
3: Did I tell you of my book of poems?
0: Undoubtedly.
3: It's a masterful work. I call it Poems.
0: I've heard of it. Not specifically your book, but poems in general.
1: My husband is now missing.
2: Rest assured, Lady Windia. All is in hand.
1: Do you have Mr. Druthers on the case? Oh, I am much relieved.
2: I thought you would be. I do have a question for you, however. Prior to Lord Windia's sudden interest in splendid isolationism, did he have occasion to travel at all?
1: Extensively. Mostly Berlin.
2: Were these diplomatic missions?
1: Business travel. We have business there.
2: If I may inquire further, what kind of business, Lady Windia?
1: I believe there is a trading company there. I don't speak German.
2: Would it be Kushite by any chance?
1: Why, yes. How did you know?
2: It would have to be. Thank you, Lady Windia. If you'll excuse me, I must find Mr. Druthers.
3: Would you like to hear one?
0: One what?
3: One of my poems.
0: Ah.
3: They were published.
0: Indeed. So I had the opportunity to read it for myself at a later time.
3: A short poem, perhaps.
0: The shortest one, if you have it.
3: John Charkill by Lionel Johnson.
0: If you don't mind, you may continue the poem, but pay it no mind if I enjoy it in my own way. And my own way will be viewing the other part of the garden through the Judas window on this gate.
3: By all means. John Charkill by Lionel Johnson. Here lies John Charkill, years to score. A fellow here and then, no more. Long life of chaste and sober mood, of silence and solitude.
0: I appreciate John Charkill already.
3: Of plenteous alms and plenteous prayer, of sanctity and inward care. So live the church's early fold, so saintly anchorites of old. A little child he did begin, the heaven of heaven by storms to win. At 80 years he entered in.
0: 80 years? It felt like it.
3: I have another called Oxford.
0: Let's wait on that until we happen to meet there before sharing it.
2: Barnaby, Mr. Druthers.
7: Miss Thorne.
0: Did you make the acquaintance of Lionel Johnson?
2: Pleasure.
3: Ah, do you like poetry?
2: In summers, when I can read them near my hazel trees. It is the only place I enjoy it. I look forward to reading your book then. Mr. Druthers, I believe you are wanted inside.
0: Wonderful.
3: I'll join you.
0: Ah.
7: Miss Thorne?
0: Please stay. I think you may find some hazel trees in the Duchess's garden merely looking through the Judas window.
2: I will look.
3: Did I tell you of my new work? It's also poetry.
0: Wonderful.
8: Can I help you, Miss
2: Duchess? I did not see you there.
8: I thought as much. But the commiserating is all indoors. Why are you out here?
2: Lionel Johnson was going inside to regale a captive audience with selections of his poetry.
8: Ah, then I shall stay with you a while.
2: I would enjoy your company.
8: Perhaps. You see, through the window, there's a young lady with a gentleman of distinction. It is a perfectly ordinary and acceptable situation, and one that should not be interfered with by anyone.
2: I wouldn't dream of it. The young lady is very beautiful. She has a mother's eyes, I should think. A particular shade of blue. Will she be staying in London long?
8: The young lady will be staying here for the foreseeable future. Her studies are concluded, but there is much to learn here with me.
2: That is good news. I would like to meet her at some point, Duchess, though not tonight. I am sure tonight there is so much going on, I would hardly make an impression with her.
8: I do not think that is true, though.
2: You are too kind. May I say that there is nothing I would enjoy more than to be friends? And in time you will find she will have no greater advocate than I, other than yourself, of course. And if there is anything in my power, I will ensure that nothing ill befalls her.
8: I'm so pleased we have an understanding. Come, let us walk inside. Even one of Johnson's poems could not be as long as our conversation, and if there is, I will be happy to interrupt it.

0: Oh, Lady Windear to see you, Mum.
1: Thank you, Mrs. Kipling. Please come in, Lady Windear. How wonderful to see you again. Did you enjoy the gala?
2: I saw you lock arms with the Duchess. I came here to know your mind.
1: Please sit, Lady Windear. I have good tidings for you.
2: Oh?
1: I believe any power the Duchess may have does not translate to the isolationist policy. And I think you may find in time the isolationist policy will go away in a matter of weeks, if not days. This is not to say the political principles upon which his lordship subscribes vacillates with the wind, but rather that his interests in isolationism, specifically an interest in preventing any hostilities with a foreign power, will give way to a more nuanced approach, and before short order, he will be in lockstep with Salisbury by a month's end.
2: However, did you manage it?
1: I did not manage it, but I did manage to understand the logical outcome of the available data, and I'm able to give you the assurance you need. Will that be all, Lady Windear?
2: I have more questions.
1: Are they more important than the answer I gave you?
2: Just one.
1: He loves you. The Duchess has no hold over his heart, if that was your concern.
2: You have put my mind very much at ease. Thank you. And to Mr. Druthers. He is a marvel, isn't he?
1: Barnaby? I mean, Mr. Druthers is indeed a marvel, and his work on this case was unparalleled.
2: I understand it is appropriate to offer an honorarium, and I do so gladly.
1: Thank you, Lady Windear. Such funding will further scientific research that one day may benefit London in a greater capacity.
2: Of that I am sure. Good day to you.
1: Mrs. Kipling will show you out.
0: This way, Your Grace. Mr. Druthers is coming up the path.
1: Please show him in.
3: Ah! Lady Windear. Yes. Yes. Well, all good. A pleasure. Absolutely. Indeed. Yes. Good day to you.
1: Come in, Barnaby. I am about to test my smoke illusion out on someone. You can give me your thoughts.
3: Lady Windear seemed happy, but I wonder, did she receive the full story? And if so, will I?
1: Lady Windear wondered if the Duchess had a hold on her husband. She particularly wondered if there was a romantic entanglement that may have precipitated an interest in changing a political point of view which might jeopardize his position in government. She need not worry.
3: But there was an entanglement, I am sure of it.
1: Years ago, which ended abruptly. His lordship was not the same man as he was in his youth. In his youth he was brash and indiscreet, but somehow found favor with a young woman who would one day become the Duchess. Their brief affair had but one consequence. Windear proposed, but the family refused it, and the woman had a child abroad. The child was raised in comfort, away from the prying eyes of English society.
3: The daughter was Chastity.
1: Precisely. Whether Windear knew of the child at the time of the proposal or not is uncertain, but what is certain is he must not have known until a few years ago. He travelled to Berlin, to be sure. The business, he told his wife, was called Kuscheid. It is the German word for chastity.
3: No wonder he did not wish hostilities with a foreign power, especially a competing empire, if his daughter was within it.
1: Now that she is in country and will be here, his views will shift to accommodate, and I am sure his renewed agenda will be welcomed by all in his circle. All is well, or as well as it's going to be. Now have a care and step back.
3: Are you wearing Valentina's gloves from the mousetrap case?
1: They are uniquely suited to my experiments. Just a dash of sugar, and we tie it at this end.
3: I suppose in matters of love and society, what appears to be blackmail or a secret tryst could be something else entirely.
1: In matters of love and society, sometimes it is all smoke and mirrors. Speaking of which, please call to Mrs. Kipling and apologize in advance.
3: Why should I do such a thing?
1: I will be introducing the smoke part of the equation now.
0: No! There she goes again!
4: The Duchess's Judas Window. Written, created, and produced by J. Timothy Quirk. Directed by A.J. Lynn. 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Starring Devin Richtmeyer and Humphrey Ralston, with Jandy Hanna, Kristen Bracey, Robert C. Fullerton, A.J. Lynn, and Jason Kulas. Endymion by John Keats. A thing of beauty is a joy forever. Its loveliness increases. It will never pass into nothingness, but still will keep a bower quiet for us and asleep, full of sweet dreams and health and quiet breathing. Therefore, on every morrow, are we breathing a flowery band to bind us to the earth, spite of despondence, of the inhuman dearth, of noble natures, of the gloomy days, of all the unhealthy and o'er-darkened ways, made for our searching, yes, in spite of all. Some shape of beauty moves away the pall from our dark spirits, such the sun, the moon, trees old and young, sprouting a shady boon for simple sheep, and such are daffodils with the green world they live in, and clear rills that for themselves a cooling covert make against the hot season, the mid-forest brake, rich with a sprinkling of fair musk rose blooms, and such too is the grandeur of the dunes. We have imagined for the mighty dead all lovely tales that we have heard or read, an endless fountain

0: and trouble deaf heaven with my bootless cries, and look upon myself and curse my fate, wishing me like to be one more rich in hope, featured like him with friends possessed, desiring this man's art and that man's scope, with what I most enjoy, contented least. Yet, in these thoughts myself almost despising, happily, I think on thee. And then my state, like to the lark at break of day arising from sullen earth, sings hymns at heaven's gate. For thy sweet love remembered, such wealth brings that then I scorn to change my state with kings.
1: Sonnet 75. So are you to my thoughts as food to life, or as sweet seasoned showers are to the ground. And for the peace of you I hold such strife as twixt a miser and his wealth is found. Now proud as an enjoyer, and anon, doubting the filching age will steal his treasure. Now counting best to be with you alone, then better that the world may see my pleasure. Sometime all full with feasting on your sight, and by clean starved for a look, possessing or pursuing no delight save what is had or must from you be took. Thus do I pine and surfeit day by day, or gluttoning on all, or all away.
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0: I looked up at my friend Terry and said, "Did you hear that? Didn't you hear someone scream?" He said, "No."
1: You're going to love this. Just love it.
2: There's no earthly way of knowing
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0: Nothing to fear, madam. The master likes you. 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He likes you.
1: Likes me? I thought you said he was dead.

0: Good evening. You are tuned to the Night Train Cocktail Lounge, riding the rails back into the past, kicking up the dust into the dusk, listening to sounds from back when. I'm your host, Brian Manley. Thank you so much for being here, joining me again for this journey down the tracks to see where we end up. Let me catch you up on what we've been listening to. Jackie DeShannon ended that set with What the World Needs Now is Love. The Smoke in there with a song that I think just gets straight to the point. It's called High in a Room.
1: Yep.
0: 12 a.m. with The Way I Feel in there. Harmonia doing Dino. I would think Dino. Somebody out there tell me. Glenn Gray and the Casa Loma Orchestra featuring Kenny Sargent on vocals doing a track called For You. I think that was from 1939. Bill Monroe started everything off from 1950 with I'm Blue, I'm Lonesome, a song that is credited to both him, credited as having been written by Bill Monroe and Hank Williams. And it's just a mystery on who actually wrote that song. Hey, this is the Night Train Cocktail Lounge, like I said. Transistors recommended. Got a couple things to talk to you about. If you're unhappy with how things are going in this country, you can always go to senate.gov, contact your U.S. senator. On the website, click on the drop-down menu on the top left corner of the page. Scroll down until you see the name of your state. Click on the state's name, and the website will redirect you to a page that lists both of the state senators and their contact information. You can do the same thing about house.gov. And all right, I'm going to get back into the Night Train Cocktail Lounge. Grab yourself a big orange. Think I'm going to rock some Benny Goodman.

0: What does it look like?
1: I can't describe it. The hideous part of it, it's making the Chone obey its every command. Chone are completely in its power.

Hey, you're still listening to the Night Train Cocktail Lounge. I'm your host, Brian Manley. Can ended that set. Growl Blow. We had Benny Goodman in there with the King Porter Stomp. That catches us up. Step back into the lounge. Do that with some more rock. This is Medusa on the Night Train Cocktail Lounge.

There was a time more than 100 years ago when the traveler could ride for days across the plains of Argentina and see virtually nothing to break the endless vistas of grass.

Maria Doe, in Maria Cadi, in Maria Doe, in Maria Cadi, in Maria Washington, Mooding Elacono. Who wants that Washington, Mooding Elacono? As we call shine swins lava co, as we call shine swins lava co, about what's in a one's ransack co,

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1: We heard a section of Feliciano Gomez doing Awungali Wanchumo from Mozambique. And then from 1918, we heard Simbrick Caruso, Scotty Journay, Severina Dadi with Lucia Chimi Frena, which translates to What Restrains Me. Yeah, apparently very little. And then Eden Abes in there with Eden's Cove from the 1960 album Eden's Island. And Medusa in there from the 70s with Transient Amplitude. And this has been the Night Train Cocktail Lounge. I'll be back next week. I'm going to leave you with some 70s stuff from Idris Muhammad. Everybody have a great week.

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0: So my name is Meg.
1: My name is Bailey.
0: And I am Bailey's health teacher at a middle high school in central Vermont. We met way back when she was in seventh grade. I taught her in seventh and eighth grade, and then I taught her again her sophomore year.
1: So I want to know, what do you see as the benefits of being in meaningful relationships with youth, aka being an askable adult?
0: When you create a relationship with a human, whether it's a 12-year-old or an 18-year-old or a 98-year-old, trust is at the core, right? Respect is at the core. If you can do that in a classroom, content will come. Proficiencies will come. I teach health education. I do not believe there's a more personal, intimate content that is taught in a public school setting. So I take probably far too much time at the beginning of the quarter and semester getting to know my kids and letting my kids get to know me. I think the benefits of being an askable adult is you get to create really kick-ass relationships with really amazing people like yourself. How would you describe our relationship?
1: Obviously, there's like a student-teacher relationship, but I think now that we're not in class together,
0: totally,
1: we have made a connection outside of that school environment. I think we've sort of matured from the classroom setting to more of like a mentor and like mentee.
0: Yeah.
1: Like, we talk to each other about stuff that doesn't have to do with school. What would you tell other adults who want to be more askable?
0: Listen, I think I even tell myself that today. I was like, a kid came in and asked something, and I've started to like, I don't know what teacher at school said this, but they said, a student came into my classroom and said, do you want feedback or do you just want me to listen? And I was like, brilliant. I'm taking that one. I'm writing that one down. And I did. And I still, to this day, and today I asked a kid, I said, do you want my opinion? Do you want my feedback? Or do you just want a space to listen? And I honestly will tell you, 80% of the time, they just want to be listened to. Parents will tell them what to do. Teachers tell them what to do all day. Society is telling them what to do. Sometimes, like, being an askable adult is coming into a room with another human and just taking space to be like, there it is.
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What would you do if the cabin pressure changed? Would you put on the mask or would you just let it ride? 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
1: There is beauty in the bellow of the blast. There is grandeur in the growling of the gale. There is eloquent outpouring when the lion is a-roaring and the tiger is a-lashing of his tail.
2: Yes, I like to see a tiger from the Congo or the Niger, and especially when lashing of his tail.
1: Volcanoes have a splendor that is grim, and earthquakes any terrify the dolts. But to him who's scientific, there is nothing that's terrific in the falling of a flight of thunderbolts.
2: Yes, in spite of all my meekness, if I have a little weakness, it's a passion for a flight

0: is beauty in extreme old age. Do you fancy you are elderly enough? Information I'm requesting on a subject interesting is a maiden all the better when she's tough.
1: Throughout this wide dominion, it's the general opinion. She'll last a good deal longer if she's tough.
0: Are you old enough to marry, do you think? 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There is fascination frantic and a ruin that's romantic. Do you think you are sufficiently decayed?
1: To the matter that you mention, I have given some attention.

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The dive play. Peter dives into the stand to retrieve foul ball and bloodies himself. Jesus plays the game.

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0: tap when your judgment's on the brink. 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

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I see that their energy is loose and I see the enemy in you. But when it's a friend, I see a different picture. 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

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Now don't be so bashful, Nashville. Everybody eats when they come to my house. Hey, this is a party, Marty. There, you get the cherry, Jerry.

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Zapper.

in an act of contrition, I lay down by your side. 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Am I laughing or crying? 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Treasure.

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0: 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We'll also be exploring some of the cameras available here at the Meteor Factory. 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All right, and I'm going to have us get right into the music. We have a secret theme this week, so let's see if you can pick up on it.
1: Listen, do you hear it? It's getting closer.

You were just listening to The Jaguar by Antenne, and before that was Tree Frog from Hope. And just to give you a little heads up in case you're just now joining us, we are doing a secret theme for the week based on the songs we'll be playing. So I will get us going, and I just wanted to check in. You might be thinking, is the theme animals? And, you know, that's a great start, but I think that we can get a little more curious about that. I think we can move it a step ahead. So keep on listening and see what our theme is going to be. And the next song we're going to, the next song we're going to be playing is going to be Beloved by our Burlington community, and you'll know why as soon as it starts.

Teaching a parakeet to talk is fun. Teaching a parakeet to talk is fun. But the old method took time. This record is specially designed to teach any healthy parakeet to talk, any normal parakeet to talk, using a scientific method that is far, far superior. Because a carefully trained voice, a scientific voice, repeat over and over and over the same word, the same phrase, the same word. In the future, for the next few seconds, this record will be silent. Then begins your parakeet's talking lesson. Place your parakeet near enough so that he can hear the lesson.

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1: Il voit son fier un Caïman adulte au matin.
0: Eh bien, nous le verrons tout le matin. 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
1: Mais vous n'allez pas manger, c'est promis.
2: Bien entendu, petit.

0: Alors demain, on va accrocher un sabre d'un filière.
1: Je vais d'abord reprendre.
2: Wasn't that a wonderful experience right there? I love that song. It puts me in such a good mood. So, as I was saying before, we have a mystery theme today, and I will read off our entire playlist that we've listened to thus far. We started off with Tree Frog by Hope, followed by The Jaguar. We then moved into Burlington's favorite band, Fish, and their song, The Ocelot. Afterwards, we listened to Bird Tutorial by Sydney Gish, which samples a old record teaching people how to get their parakeets to talk. After that was Howler Monkey by Louis Zong, followed by what we were just listening to, Capybara by Swing Slow, Harumi Hirosana, Miharu Koshi, and more. So, with that list, can you guess what our special theme for the day is? It is animals of the rainforest. A diverse and fascinating biome that I highly encourage you to get into a little bit of a Wikipedia hole about. I think Wikipedia needs our love, and with like the emergence of these AI summaries, I miss getting into a deep dive. I miss the Wikipedia game where you kind of play 6 degrees of Kevin Bacon and try and get from one subject to the other in as few links as possible. Maybe take the day to start at rainforest and see where you end up. Earth has a beautiful combination of beasts, from large to small, fierce to fearful, and we can never forget that most dangerous game, man.

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Testing.

0: Cuckoo, this is going to be a scene from when you were a poor, frightened, but apparently quite tough or something.
1: Because I fended for myself.
0: A kid lost from your tribe. And we can get more into how that happened later. But right now, you have been lost from your tribe for a little while. You are starving. You are tracking a rabbit. So the red dice are whether you can do something. My d20s are red. And all the other dice usually are like some kind of effect. Roll your d20 and you're going to add that score.
1: Six.
0: And are you trained in survival?
1: Yes.
0: In. The bigger number comes from adding your proficiency score because you're a pro, so you get to add your pro bonus.
1: Plus 5, 11.
0: 11. Luckily, this is a time of plenty and your difficulty check was only 10. So, oh my god, you found that rabbit. It was going to be easy to find the rabbit, but you still might have missed it. Roll a stealth check as well. You're going to try and sneak up on this rabbit.
1: Which is the same dice.
0: Same dice, but this time you'll be adding your dexterity, and you're a pro at stealth.
1: Yep, I'm proficient in stealth. Yep. So 17 plus my dexterity 6 is 23.
0: With a score of 23, because that's so good,

0: But I was about to say, you get advantage because you snuck up behind it, and it's, again, it's completely surprised. And so go ahead and roll a second d20 and take the higher of those two numbers.
1: 10.
2: For everybody at home, the first roll was a 1.
0: So a one is considered a critical fail.
1: Had
0: you not had advantage, you would have, like, I don't know, tripped and possibly fallen on your spear.
1: Gotten eaten by the rabbit. But luckily,
0: okay,
1: the
0: 10 plus,
1: still the 6, right? 16.
0: Okay,
1: and
0: yeah. So that
1: it's more or
0: that
1: less...
0: rabbit's armor class, even if it was fairly dexterous, I'm going to say it was like a 12. So that means you definitely beat it, you hit it, and now you get to roll for damage. You're using your spear?
1: Yes.
0: You got it in both hands?
1: Yes.
0: Okay, because spear is one of those things where you can use it with one hand, but it does less damage. So if you're using it with both hands, you get to roll the d8, which is your yellow dice there.
1: Okay. Yeah. D8. Whoa.
3: All right,
0: so what's
1: it's
0: that D8 total?
1: Plus 4, so 12.
0: Yeah, so 12 damage.
1: Is to, good
0: to
1: enough.
0: To give you a sense, if I didn't cheat and give you a little bit of extra stamina points, like health points, you most of you would have started out with less than 12 stamina points. So yes, you skewer this rabbit, it dies instantly. It doesn't suffer, it's great. I'm sorry,
1: thank goodness.
0: Animal lovers at home.
1: Thank you, rabbit, for giving up your life to let me survive.
0: Also, the desert tribe also says a prayer to their kills. It's good to know.
1: Yes.
0: All right, so she's just killed herself a rabbit, but oh my gosh, a rather large fox who is also looking quite hungry comes out of the bushes. I'm going to make a stealth roll for it.
1: Wants my rabbit. Possibly.
0: Ooh, it gets a 17. Ooh. So now you need to roll perception. This is going to be a contested roll where it's one roll versus another.
2: Under wisdom? Perceive.
1: Wisdom... So
0: D20 again.
1: Still D20.
3: Yeah.
1: 6 plus 5 is 11.
0: Okay, so you did not perceive it as it was sneaking up. It rolled better on its stealth than you did on perception.
1: Yeah.
0: So it sneaks up on you, and it's going to attack you. Ooh, harsh. Okay. So that is an 18. Is that above your armor class? Meets or beats your armor class, which is the little shield below your weapon.
1: Oh, 15. Yeah. It does beat my armor class.
0: It does,
1: class.
0: Okay. And it's going to bite you. It bites you for 7. So that is where... Oof, that's actually pretty harsh. So then you see the heart nearby there?
1: Yes.
0: You would subtract from that. And once you get down to 0, you're, like, unconscious.
1: In this portion, right?
0: Well, in the little heart. Listeners at home, you should look up my character sheets. They're on Etsy. You should buy one. You should also buy all my other D&D stuff because I don't make any money from this podcast yet. Maybe never. And I need money. So, Fox has bit you. It is now your turn. Where do you think it bit you?
1: Well, it sneaked up on me, so probably somewhere in the back, I guess.
0: Oh, poor little cuckoo got bit in the butt.
1: Because I didn't see that coming. I'm kind of way preoccupied with the rabbit.
0: What are you doing?
1: Oh, I am trying to use my wood spear as well.
0: All right, so you spin around with your spear and?
1: And I go in to attack the side attack the fox. 14.
0: Plus?
1: Plus 6.
0: So you definitely hit it, like coming in 20. Right inside with that.
1: So I did hit it pretty precisely.
0: Yes. Yep. And then you can roll that d8 again and add your plus 4 for dex.
1: D8, that's right. 4. So it was 4 plus 4, 8.
2: You are just wrecking the forest.
0: You are.
1: For however old I am. Well, I've been, you know, left there for a while, so I'm pretty desperate there. Mm-hmm. So gotta get some, reclaim some ground and food and, take.
0: Well, you now have a dead fox and a dead rabbit.
1: And a dead rabbit.
0: And actually, just to show you another, like, a social dynamic within this, another fox shows up, sees the two dead animals. I'm just going to tell you what you're doing. Normally, you get to decide what you do. You're going to get advantage on an intimidation check if you want to just hold up your spear and be like,
1: just spook it away.
0: You're going to then roll intimidate.

0: Intuition, which is under charisma. Charisma is social skills.
1: Right. Minus one.
0: Okay. Oh, you have minus one to charisma. Yeah. Okay.
1: And
0: you have advantage, so you get to roll both d20s and take the higher roll.
1: Okay. So 18 and 17. What do you know? So 18 minus one, so 17 it is. Right?
0: Okay, 18, 17. And then I'm going to roll a wisdom saving throw to avoid like being frightened by you. And this fox rolls a 7 plus a plus 1 to wisdom, so that's only an 8. So did you beat it?
1: Oh, yeah. Very much.
0: Fox tucks its tail between its legs.
1: Dodges.
0: And goes just
1: out of there.
0: Running back into the bushes. Yeah.
1: Yeah. And I'm left to heal and make my food and maybe use some of that precious warm fur to let myself recover from the damages.
0: Ooh, okay. Idea. You could take some part of that fox's, like you could take the fox's head or something, maybe with or without the skull, I guess, up to you. But maybe that's like part of your thing that you wear, or maybe on special occasions, or maybe even like that's your like good luck for hunting kind of totem. You wear the fox fur on your back when you're hunting.
1: Exactly.
0: You like that idea?
1: Yes.
0: Sweet. So now you have a personal item that you're going to carry into the rest of this. Welcome back to Tales of Fire and Stone. This time, we're going back in time a few years before the long drought of the summer where we started the story. The elders would remember, and particularly would have heard of from their elders when they were young, of a much greener climate. But it's been very slowly becoming drier and has just recently gotten significant. But that's not the focus of this episode. The focus of this episode is that our three younger characters, Looks Up, Oops, and Cuckoo, are being sent out on their right of adulthood, their right of passage.
2: Yeah.
0: The elders are all standing around. Some of the tribe is off away. Looks Up, your big brother stands tall, and your father figure Snow Shines. They are off on a hunt with some other members of the tribe. That's our excuse for Meg and Taylor not being here.
2: Yeah, that's fine. That's cool.
0: Don't worry. Little Fire is there to see you off. Kind of pulls you aside. And now, Looks Up. I know you're not really... you've never been that physical... a kid, and I just... I want to tell you that I believe in you, that you have it. You use what you've got in your head and your heart, and you put that into the real world, and you come back safe. Okay. I wanted Stanstall to wait for his tour to go with you, but well, that didn't happen. So here we are, and
2: I'll be okay. I'm not going to be going alone. I mean, I'm going to have Cuckoo there, and she knows about all of the plants that are around, and I'm going to have Oops there.
0: Yeah.
2: And I've been learning a lot of great stuff from Greets Dawn. Like,
0: listen, I'm not thrilled that Oops is going on this with you. I know that she's the same age, but just... you be extra careful, okay? Don't rely on Oops.
2: Okay, Mom.
0: And Cuckoo seems, she seems like she's got a good... stick close to Cuckoo, okay?
2: Okay, Mom.
0: She's been spending a lot of time with Raven Mom. I think she's learned some interesting things, and she survived out there on her own, so...
2: got it, Mom. I'll be careful, don't worry. I'll be fine.
0: And Ember runs up to you and tugs on your little leather skirt. And
3: what's up, Em?
2: She speaks very quietly.
0: No, she didn't. She's a little kid. She's so excited. So Ember's like, oh, you're gonna go out there. It's gonna be really cool. I want to go with you. Can I go with you?
2: I don't think so. I turned to Little Fire. Can Ember go? The way you're looking at me makes me think she can't.
0: Yeah, she's definitely giving you a, like, sometimes I worry about you look.
2: I haven't fully learned what that look means yet. I'm just aware there's a look happening.
0: She gives a lot of looks. Little yeah. Things like that. Ember goes, I know. I have to wait until I'm at least two hands old.
2: And that's not too long.
0: Yeah. Littlefire's like, little older than that, I think. We better go gather with Watching Owl and oh, look, Raven Mom is here.
2: Ooh.
0: Oh, those birds just always give me the creeps.
2: Are those her kids?
0: Are the birds her kids?
2: Like, her name is Raven Mom, and all these birds follow her.
0: Oh.
2: Are those her kids?
0: Okay, looks up. I think there's another conversation that we need to have, but we're going to save that for another time. But no, we don't. Humans have human babies. Birds have bird babies. Yeah? Okay, more on that later. I think
2: that's
0: there might
2: weird.
0: Be a little... Yeah, okay. Well... so we have snow shines. More on that later. Okay, so
2: I can't have this talk right now. I'm having my rite of passage.
0: So Raven Mum,
3: now.
0: Raven Mum has had you stay with her the last couple of nights. Raven Mum usually sleeps away from the tribe, and
1: yes.
0: You being Cuckoo, I'm looking at Maria, but
1: yes.
0: You can't tell that, can you, listeners? And so, yeah, Raven Mom and Cuckoo are just showing up back in camp. And Raven Mom, a woman of few words.
1: And a lot of wisdoms, who took me under her wing, kind of.
0: So she, yeah, so she kind of is walking along silently. There is a... one raven riding on her shoulder. She has a particularly long leather cloak that she is wearing. It is the weather is a little bit chillier now. The dry summer has passed. Finally, the rain started to fall. Like now you are getting into the season of green. So Raven Mum has that on, both to be warm, but it's also decorated. There's lots of, she's made stripes down its back with charcoal, and she's got little pieces of bone stuck in various places, kind of as ornaments.
1: Mm-hmm.
0: And she walks with a staff. She says, Cuckoo.
1: Yes, Mama Raven.
0: This is not your first time, but it has been many years. You were going out with Oops and Looks Up. Oops is... I've never really talked to you about my history with Oops. She is the daughter of my daughter. People say things about her. I want you to look out for yourself. Look out for Oops.
1: I will. I never believed some of those things.
0: My ravens will be watching. And she turns and walks away. And while the raven on her shoulder rides off with her, another raven flies down from a tree and sort of lands there, looks mm-hmm. up at you, and croaks.
1: Yeah, and I take it as a great sign.
0: And as you approach the little cooking fire that they've got going, where everyone not off on a hunting trip has gathered to see you off, Slow to Speak and Oops are already sitting there.
3: This is an important moment for you, my daughter. Remember three things. The first and most important is that you are not what other people say you are. You are what you are. And as you grow, you will find out more who you are and what you are. This is the first step. Two, Looks Up is well named. She looks up. She looks for signs of things in the sky, in the moon. She looks for signs of things everywhere except where the things are. I do not understand her, but I don't believe she is wrong. Pay attention to her, but pay more attention to the ground beneath your feet. 3. Cuckoo is a stranger to me, and Raven Mom, she was your mother's mother. And yet, we are not close. But I trust Cuckoo. You are all 3 strong, and you will help each other. Now you may go.
4: As you finish saying all of that, Oops has been just kind of like, not staring off into space, but has just been like nodding along. And then as you finish, she looks up, but not like doesn't make eye contact with you, and says, What if I can't do it? What if it all goes wrong?
3: What you are doing will go wrong. And by going wrong, you will learn how to make it right. This is why you're sent out at this age. Do not expect perfect. Expect that they will go wrong, and expect to talk with your team and work together to make the wrong things right.
4: Yeah. I will make you not have upset at what happens. I'll make sure to come back.
3: Yes.
4: Good.
3: Just come back. Let me worry about good.
0: As Slow to Speak finishes speaking, Oops, you feel a hand on your shoulder, and it is Watching Owl.
5: Well, Oops, it is time. Cuckoo looks up. We're all here. Are you ready to become full members of this tribe?
2: Oh, yeah.
0: Cuckoo, you came to us some 4 summers ago. Looks up and Oops, you've been here all your lives. But all of you must prove yourselves. You must show that you have what it takes to survive and to keep this tribe going. I've seen many years, some easy, some hard. I've seen many summers. You experienced the harshness of last summer. There will be harsher times ahead. Good times, bad times, they come and they go. But all of us must keep going. We keep walking. We help each other. And so you 3 must help each other. You 3 must each give what you can. Use the skills that you have. Use your heart. Waking Bear steps in. When we last saw him in a few summers in the future, he is quite sickly. He is quite well now. And he says, in the tribe that I come from, the hyenas, though I have been amongst you for far longer than I lived with the tribe of my mother, but in our tribe, we did not send the young women out on this rite of passage. There was a separate passage. But I have learned from the crows. I have learned from Watching Owl and Raven Mun and Greets Dawn of the strength of women. And so I trust that
5: you will prove yourselves just as capable as the hyena men.
1: Mm-hmm.
5: Looks up. You are looking strong.
2: Oh, thank you. No, I'm not, though.
5: Strength is not only in the body. And he, like, taps his, like, massive guns. And by guns, I mean muscles.
2: The word guns was invented for this.
5: Your strength looks up, lies elsewhere. Oops, you too have strength. Your strength is sometimes shocking. But you are strong, you are tough. And you, I believe, will survive anything. You've already proved that to be the case. And don't let anyone tell you that that is a bad thing. Cuckoo, a few summers ago, you could hardly speak with us. And now look, you have learned our language. You are part of this tribe. And you too have shown that you are tough. You can survive. You are as tough as any warrior that I have hunted or fought beside. Tree Trunk is listening in on this. He is, actually, no, I'm sorry. Tree Trunk is off on the hunting party with the rest, because screw that guy.
2: Okay.
5: Talon, however, is there, sitting by the fire, nursing a little 3 or 4 summers old Tiptoe. Goodroot is playing nearby. Ember has gone over, and they're playing a little game with stones in the dirt. But Talon is overhearing this, and Talon says, I'm glad Tree Trunk is not here right now. I don't love it when he talks about the hyenas, and he definitely would not have agreed with us sending you three out, but
2: I think
5: he'll do okay.
2: He'll figure it out. He's kind of rough. We know he's a bit rough around the edges, but
5: Tree Trunk is a good man. He is strong. He provides for us, and he defends the tribe.
2: Mm-hmm.
5: I don't always agree with him, but I'm sure that in a few summers, he will have fully accepted Cuckoo as a member of the tribe and come to accept Oops despite her, despite what's happened.
3: Despite what?
2: I'm just going to take a couple steps back and just, like, hands on Oops' shoulders, just like, oh dear.
3: Looks up. Do your stars say anything about Tree Trunk?
2: About Tree Trunk?
3: Yes.
5: Remember that this is a few years ago. You wouldn't be quite as far along in your, like...
2: Can I...
5: But yeah.
2: Something, I'll take a lower bonus to it. Nature or religion?
5: If you have been learning from Greet Dawn, it's probably more in the religion
2: kind of area. Okay, yeah, I'll go with 12. That's lower than I would have normally gotten. Rolled a 6.
5: Okay.
2: If I have any sort of sense about Tree Trunks.
5: You see...
2: Not Tree Trunks, that's the elephant.
5: So, being as this is a realistic D&D campaign, there is no explicit magical fortune-telling kind of mechanic.
2: Mm-hmm.
5: However, I'm going to go based on everything when it comes to magic, spiritual belief, and even science for that matter. Everything is going to be from the perspective of the character. So, from your perspective, you find the stars hard to read. Tree Trunk seems to be a very mixed person. The stars speak of extremes with him.
2: I think for a moment, because I've, of course, tried to read for various people just while training. And I'm trying to like Tree Trunk, you know, because he's in the tribe. But I take a moment and then say to Slow to Speak, nothing definite, just a lot of big moves, always going really far.
3: Big moves?
2: Yeah. It's hard to know exactly what the stars meant. I'm still learning, but doesn't do small.
3: No.
2: Everything he does, he has to do very big.
3: Yes.
2: He has to be biggest.
3: You describe him well.
5: Tuli overhears this. Tuli is just a little bit older. She would have been, yeah, she would have been part of the last group that went out on a rite of passage like this. And Tuli, you kind of hear a giggle from her. She goes, I know what tree trunk would be claiming was big. And she kind of nudges Oa, and he laughs as well. And Talon looks over and rolls her eyes. And
2: I don't get it.
5: At that, Talon does burst out laughing along with the others.
3: Look to the stars one day for the answer.
2: That's a good idea. Thank you.
5: Now, Greets Dawn comes out from where she has built a structure since Papa died. Her mate has been focusing more on her spiritual duties. In the colder times, when you don't have a cave or something to stay in, your tribe tends to make themselves simple kind of structures of wood and leaves and things to just provide a little cover from rain and a little bit of warmth. And so Greets Dawn has emerged from the shelter that she has made for herself. You, looks up, have been in this shelter. And
2: Rocks. It's so cool in there.
5: Yeah, all kinds of neat stones and bones. And you love the smell. As she exits, you just catch a whiff of the smell of the various herbs that she's working on in there. But, well, looks up. Oops, cuckoo. It is that time. She goes to the fire and gets a bit of ashes, and she draws with the ashes on each of your faces. Looks up. She draws a line right down her forehead from her hairline all the way down to the tip of her nose. Cuckoo, she draws three lines across your cheek down onto your neck. She says, you have been scarred by this world, but those scars have grown hard and strong.
1: That's right.
5: And on Oops, she draws three lines spreading out to the sides across your cheeks, and she says, Oops, you are like the leopards. They can fall from the tree and land on their feet. Take a spear point and keep going. Use the leopard's luck. The tribe, all sort of, they all seem to know, like the elders all get up. They stand and they walk with you. Ember and Goodroot, they kind of linger a little bit longer, but they're called by their parents and running along. Ember gives you one last little, bye, looks up.
2: Bye, Em, I'll be back soon.
5: Come back.
2: I will.
5: Be safe.
2: I'll bring you something fun.
5: Don't die!
2: I won't.
5: Okay. You might.
2: No, no.
5: Okay.
6: Don't stay too near Oops. Okay, bye.
5: And she runs off. And you walk on for a while. They walk you along to a place where a tributary of the river, which is now starting to flow, the spring rains have come, and she says, I trust you all have brought your favorite weapons and tools. Let me see them.
2: I take out this staff that I've been working on, and I show it to her. So this, it's not done yet. It's to help me, find things in the sky. You know, I look and I hold it up next to my head and kind of look through a slit. It's like, now it doesn't make a lot of sense because the sun is up right now. So it doesn't do that right now. But I'm working on this other thing where I can kind of block the sun with the top of it, and it'll help me figure something out.
5: Hmm.
2: If the stars have stuff, the sun's got to have stuff.
5: Yes, I've been watching you work on this little mm-hmm. project. Okay. And she takes it from you, and...
1: I will...
5: What would be your favorite weapon? How do you like that?
1: Probably stone knife, because that saved me first time when I was attacked by folks unexpectedly when I was still on my own, so I still attached it.
5: I think you actually speared the fox.
2: The rabbit was still on the spear, but there's not like a mechanic for that, so you speared the fox.
1: Okay, okay. Then we'll
7: see. Kebab.
5: Okay, so yes, it was.
1: Okay, wood spear. Yes.
5: You had the spear.
1: So here's my wood spear.
5: You've had this for as long as I've known you, Cuckoo.
1: Yes, I have.
5: Yes, you've told me of your adventures with this spear. It's gotten a bit shorter over the years as you've continued to sharpen it.
1: Mm-hmm.
5: She puts it with the staff and lays it down.
4: And she's, picks up this, like, axe kind of weapon, and it's a little heavy for her at the moment, but she hefts it up and goes, this axe is probably the one I used the most. It was passed down.
5: A warrior's weapon. Even Tree Trunk would have to admire the work you've put into this little axe.
4: Oh, no, that wasn't me. I think it belonged to Mom once.
5: Oh, forgotten. All these years, you've had this axe. And I'd forgotten where it came from. Mm-hmm. You have Falcon's spirit. You've never known her, but she was... You've got a lot in common. She takes your axe, and she takes the other weapons. You will not need these.
4: We're not going to get those back.
1: What?
5: You will not always have. This axe has lasted for many, many hands of summers, but it won't last forever. Each moon, we are making new things. Each of you have learned to work the stone or the wood or the leather. Cuckoo and looks up. You each, with me and my sister, have studied herbs.
1: Mm-hmm.
5: And that knowledge is what you will take with you on this journey.
4: Oops looks up very panicked at slow to speak, and doesn't say anything, but like is clearly panicked.
7: And slow to speak just waves a hand. You will be fine. They always take the weapons away.
4: You didn't tell me that before. You gave me three things. You gave me three things. No. And you didn't tell me that taking the weapon away would be one of the three things.
7: Those three things are more important than any weapon.
5: Greets Dawn, then as she puts your weapons away, she is pulling out. She brings to you, to Cuckoo, she brings a hammerstone and a little pouch. And she says, no stone starts out as a knife. No plant starts out as a cure or a poultice. No tree starts out as a spear or a shelter. We must make these things as our ancestors have done. This is what sets us apart from most of the other beings of this world. We take the world and we change it. The Crow tribe, we are named for the birds, and they take the materials of the world to build their nests. And so we too must take the materials around us. With this, you may create more tools. You may crush up the plants, as Raven Mom has shown you.
1: Mm-hmm. Okay.
5: Looks up. You are a keen blade. And a keen blade is all that you need.
0: She hands you a pointed rock. It's very sharp on one side. This is a keen blade. And that is all you need. You have the keen blade inside of you. And with a keen blade in your hand, you will make all that you need.
2: Thank
0: you. Oops.
8: Where's the
0: stone knife. the bone knife. There we go. She takes a simple piece of bone that's been sharpened on one side and has a big joint on the end. And she says, your courage, your toughness, it is within you down to the bone. And a bone is all that you need. This is where we will leave you. Follow the river up into the mountains, find the food that you need, make the tools that you need, go to the great tree at the top of the valley. This tree is sacred to our tribe. When you reach it, you must bring back a nut from this tree. It will take you several suns, and it is possible that not all of you will make it back. This is how you will show that the Crow Tribe will be able to continue with you in it, with whatever the coming summers have to bring. And with that, she turns and she starts to walk back, and the rest of the tribe start to walk back too.
4: Oops is gonna sing, so to speak, starting to like walk away, runs up real fast and gives you a hug, and then says nothing at all, and then leaves, just gives you a hug, and then darts away.
7: And slow to speak, looks back at your receding body, and I smirk.
4: Great.
0: And then he turns into a pillar of salt. Look at that.
2: Didn't even start that book yet. Come on.
4: So I've killed. 1,000 years. So I've off two of my parents. Cool, cool, cool, cool, cool.
0: So now you are starting off, you have very limited, you've got a little bit of leather wrapped around you, and you've got the one tool that Watching Owl allowed you to go with. What do you do?
1: I am in the possession of Hammerstone and a pouch with a little bit of herbs.
0: No, nothing in the pouch.
1: Oh, pouch is just empty for the...
0: For herbs that you haven't found yet.
1: But we will on the way, so...
2: We can put anything in there.
1: Yes, we can.
0: Fancy.
1: Yeah.
2: Good. As we set away a little bit, I do want to turn to Oops. Really sorry about Ember.
4: What do you mean?
2: That she like whispered really loud, didn't you?
4: No.
2: Don't worry about it.
4: No, I didn't hear anything.
2: Okay.
4: Was it important?
2: No.
4: Okay.
1: It wasn't. Oops, don't worry about it.
2: It wasn't important. It's all good.
1: Ember is too hot to say stuff.
2: Yeah.
4: So, what do we do?
1: Let's follow the river so we can make a little shelter and fire to and decide who is going to keep watch.
2: Mm-hmm.
1: Because hyenas are probably our mortal enemies, right?
2: There's definitely things out here that want to eat us.
1: Yeah, so.
4: Quick
1: so
4: question. Is the river running like straight?
0: So you are, so what Watching Owl told you was basically to follow the river up.
4: Like straight. Okay, okay.
0: So it's, and it's like a small little, it's a more of a creek, but it meanders up into the.
4: Gotcha. So Oops will then say, like, well, at least we don't have to make a decision about which way to go.
1: Mm-hmm.
2: That is nice.
1: Exactly.
2: So I guess head up a little bit more. I'm going to check to see, like, how high the sun is to get a sense of, without, you know, hours and such, about how much longer we can move before we should really make camp.
4: As you look up, Oops is going to look down, remembering her father's words about watching the ground. So now, like, Oops is just like...
0: So it is early. It's early in the day. The sun is less than halfway from its dawning to its midpoint.
2: The sun's not even tall yet. Okay, we've got plenty of time. We can get some good start on it. Just head on up the next to the creek here. Won't even be a problem.
4: It'd be faster if we ran.
1: Sure.
2: How long can we run? You can run a lot longer than me.
4: Well, that doesn't... That's...
2: Name one time we've raced when I've won.
4: But that was because your ankle was bad at the... No, that doesn't count. That's not the same pebble. But we can... We'll walk.
2: Hold the energy. Walk fast.
1: Walk fast.
2: Yeah.
0: Okay, so you're moving...
1: Nice and fast.
0: Nice and fast, not straight out running.
1: But we still do also have to make at least one weapon for the... to make it through the night.
2: It's true.
0: Okay, so as you're walking, what... are you going to be looking... for anything?
1: Yeah, we're gonna make...
2: How about some good sticks for spears?
1: Exactly.
2: I'm okay with working wood.
1: Yeah, some good sticks, exactly.
4: I could try to look in the river and see if there's a stone in the river.
2: Mm-hmm. Could be something good in there. Maybe we could sharpen some other stone with it.
4: Mm-hmm. Maybe. If you think that's a good idea.
2: Oh yeah, we've got this. This is good.
4: Yeah.
0: Okay. So in the just to give you a lay of the land here, kind of still kind of shrubbery grasslands, but as you move up, you can see that there's denser, that there's like actual forests ahead. There, the trees get much thicker, and the creek that you are traveling along has a total, you can see where the river will, where the water will sometimes flow, maybe two or three paces wide. The actual water that's in it, though, is a pretty small, like maybe only one pace wide, and pretty shallow in the bottom of the river, at least at this point. And there are various stones and things along that bottom of the river trail. So do you want to roll for... What is it you're looking in the river for?
1: For stones to make wood spears for the wood sticks.
0: Okay. Flint-napping stone.
1: Flint-napping stone.
2: Yeah.
0: All right. Roll. Who are all three of you looking for that? Or is someone going to be looking for wood well?
1: Oops is looking for the flintstones and looks up an eye.
2: Very bedrock.
1: Yeah. And looks up and I'm looking for good sticks for.
2: Do you have woodworking?
1: No, actually flint.
2: Okay.
1: But
2: I think getting good sticks might be a bit quicker. We're not far from the tree line.
1: Mm-hmm. Okay.
2: So we can do that one. Also, I super don't want to go alone.
1: Mm-hmm.
2: So we can go get some sticks. Stay in sight of each other.
1: Mm-hmm.
2: If anything goes weird, just shout really loud. Just yell.
0: We haven't designated this specifically, but you might have like particular calls. Like the crow tribe might make the sound of a crow, or each of you might have your own call that you make to the others. You probably would have something specific that you tend to do instead of shouting.
2: Shouting real loud. Okay, so if anything goes wrong, you know what to do. Just give the usual signal. But we shouldn't be far away enough from each other that'll be a problem anyway.
4: Yeah. And I'll just be in the river. Y'all, you both go ahead.
2: Don't go too deep in the river. That's not going to be a problem. Okay.
0: You might remember that the last time you traveled up this river, the water was quite a bit higher.
1: Mm-hmm.
0: Looks up in one of your rare moments of looking down.
2: Yeah. And just kind of particularly looking, I think, at Oops kind of like standing in the depth of the river, as it were. And I'm about how high up on Oops does it go, even?
0: Just like ankle deep.
2: Hey, last season, wasn't there like more?
0: You probably haven't been to this particular area
2: in a few years. That looks... Does that look low? Cuckoo? Does this
8: look
2: low?
8: I think it does look low, but it's okay. It's to our advantage.
2: How is less water to our advantage?
8: We can leave Oops by herself to look for stones. She'll be okay. She doesn't need a hand. And we go into the woods. We don't know the area too well, so...
2: Okay.
5: Probably looks like a fair amount of water to you. I mean, you would have seen the larger river, but you also remember being with your desert tribe where...
8: This was a good... Yeah, this was a big deal to find even this kind of stream. But it doesn't seem like it's too intense or forceful to knock Oops down on her knees.
2: Yeah, that's good, but... I'm going to find if there's a particularly, visually striking rock, just one that looks very distinctive. I would like to take it, kind of half submerge it under the waterline to try and get the water, on the middle of it, then just push it in a bit and try and, push the dirt in so it kind of settles it in the side and is held in, maybe a bit covered by the dirt, just as a little marker.
5: Okay. Sure, it's nothing. So, but... you can easily find a nice chunk of boulder. You gonna lift it by yourself?
2: Can I have a little help?
5: I'm gonna make you roll a strength.
2: I would really like a little help moving this. It's important.
4: Mm-hmm. Okay.
8: Yeah.
2: Thank you.
4: It was gonna come help.
5: Okay. Roll with advantage to move this rock.
2: I don't want to roll my die against your bone die because I feel like the metal will scratch. Got a 16. And with my strength modifier, that is a 15.
5: Sweet. Okay. Oops, without, taking over too much. Letting what's up do her thing. But, just making it. Making sure you don't drop it on your toes. Mm-hmm. You move the stone into the river.
2: Excellent. And I'm covering it up, just not the whole thing, but just enough that it's securely in there.
5: Interesting.
2: Okay, guys, don't touch this rock. This rock stays here.
8: Okay.
2: I see that. Look, don't, oops. Please.
4: I won't. I'm not going to touch it.
2: Okay, good. Let's get sticks.
8: Yes.
2: And just doing my best to not think about that anymore, just going to get sticks.
5: So, Oops is looking for a good flint-napping stone in the river. Cuckoo and Looks Up are looking for sticks.
2: Sticks to make spears.
5: All right, great. All of you can, just as you're walking along the river, you two up, higher up along the tree line and the brush and stuff, roll survival, I guess. Roll whatever seems most appropriate of the skills that you have for looking for the...
2: For us, could maybe one of us roll it with advantage because the other one's helping? It's okay if not.
5: Sure, yeah, I think if you're working together, yeah.
2: Cool. So looking for sticks, probably
5: we'll do sticks
2: either
5: first and then
2: survival or perceive, I would think.
8: Okay. I'm proficient in both.
2: I'm proficient in neither.
8: Oh. So
2: that works.
8: So
2: I will give you the help action, which means you roll with advantage.
8: Okay. Okay. So 20 and 13.
2: Not 20.
8: 20.
7: Ooh.
2: Yes!
5: Well, you found some great, close to the water. You notice that further back, actually, there's not that much new growth. But close to the water, you've got some nice, saplings that are coming up. And they have a nice, straight, strong trunk. The ones that are just a few summers old are just about getting to the height where you could make a nice spear or something out of them. Yeah, you gather those up. Let's see, a 20?
2: Not 20.
5: Okay, roll... how many are you trying to gather, actually?
8: Three, four, five?
2: I would say two spears apiece.
8: Yeah,
2: so if
8: six.
2: We can get six sticks...
8: We got them.
5: Yeah,
8: it's
5: sure.
8: Way too high, we got them.
2: Yeah.
5: Yeah, Maria's getting more confident with this whole thing. That's good. All right, so you find yourself some good sticks, as you're walking along, this takes a little while. This is a couple hours you're walking along.
4: Okay, so as they first go off, when they start to go off together, Oops just kind of nods and goes, yeah, their flint will break cleaner without me, probably. And then she, and then she'll look through the riverbed to find the stones. And I'll do nature.
2: Oh,
4: as awesome. Is fitting, she rolled a natural one.
2: Maria, do you know natural ones and natural 20? So if you roll a 20 on the die, it usually means the best possible result. A natural one
8: means the worst.
5: Mm-hmm. Yeah, it's called a critical fail.
4: I fail no matter
3: means
4: what.
3: Means the rocks like leap out of the water and hit you and knock you out.
5: However, I do seem to recall that you have a particularly lucky streak, don't you?
4: I do? Fortuitous luck. For those listening, it says after rolling a d20, I can spend one fortuity point to gain advantage on this roll. Mm. And I have two fortuity points at my disposal. I think I'm going to use that. So I spend a fortuity point.
5: So wait, before you roll it, Sluta Speak's voice pops up in your mind. Mm-hmm. What might you say? What might you remember Slow Speak saying?
3: Look down. Always look at what is by your feet, and you will find what you seek.
5: So you keep walking.
4: I can do
5: always
4: this.
5: Always further paying attention to how each rock sounds under your feet.
4: I'm not going to stuff the flame. I'm not going to stuff the flame. I'm not going to stuff the flame. That will be an 11.
2: That's so much better than a 1.
3: Yes.
2: 10 better, as a matter of fact.
3: Mm-hmm.
5: Okay, you find a couple smaller pieces, but like one like nice one that seems like it's going to chip pretty decently and is big enough that you could chip it down into something like a good spear point.
4: Okay, so she'll collect that, and then she'll hold it in her hands and kind of like touch it to her forehead, and then go, greet spirits and dad. And then she's going to run through the water to try to catch up with them.
2: Splash, splash, splash, splash. All
4: right. Okay.
5: Yeah, you've been walking slower as you're like listening to the sound of the rocks beneath your feet. All right, so you have gathered your stuff. You realize that you have actually lost sight of them. They've gone on up ahead. Looks up and cuckoo. Have gotten so into the finding this great wood that they have lost track and realize that they've gone up ahead of you.
8: And maybe time to call out a little bit.
2: Yeah, they're probably still in the creek. Let's go back.
8: Yeah.
2: Just carefully following the creek.
5: Okay.
2: I'd be deeply surprised if Oops had drowned somehow, given that there's like a couple inches of water.
4: I would not put it past Oops at this current point in time.
3: No, Oops will be fine. It's the people who are with her who are in trouble.
4: Wow! Okay! See, he acts so sweet in game to me, and then at a game. Just kidding. Rick
8: blisters
4: is amazing.
8: Blisters and callous. No pain, no gain.
4: Right? Blisters, callous.
5: Okay. Oops, while you are walking along by yourself and finding some flint, I also want you to roll a d12. Sometimes to just decide something random that happens in the environment, we'll roll one of the other dice.
4: I got a 12! I don't know what it means, but I got a 12!
2: That means either the least or that greatest possible threat is about to become
5: something most beneficial.
3: Alright.
8: Yes.
5: Is happening.
2: So no Yeti attack. Got it.
4: It's because she's alone. It's because she's by herself.
2: There we go. There's no one else to be harmed, so it's all good.
4: That's right.
2: It's not that Oops is cursed, it's that everyone else is cursed.
4: No, it's just when she's around other people.
5: Oh, okay. So, as you're paying such close attention, you find that one stone, but then you keep walking, and you see a stone that doesn't look natural. It looks like it has been worked, but it doesn't look like just a pure tool. It's carved very intricately, like lines kind of moving around it in a spiral, and on one side, on the flattest portion, there's something that almost reminds you of a face.
0: almost like someone has marked two little holes for eyes and a little mouth, and there's even a little natural kind of protrusion in the rock that you could take to be a nose. And you know that this is special, that the ancestors must have carved this. And this is not a style that you've ever seen in your tribe. This was either a distant ancestor or another tribe. But this is going to count you as a spiritual boon. You are filled with a sense of kind of history and purpose, and mechanically, you get a plus one bonus to all saving throws and survival checks for the next 24 hours.
4: Plus one to checks and saving throws, or just saving throws?
0: Just saving throws.
4: Okay.
0: And survival checks, specifically.
4: Gotcha.
0: For the next 24 hours. And there is something else tied to it, but... So you come back to see Oops. Oops is just in the midst of looking at this thing that she's...
2: That's a really good rock.
4: It's not. Just look. It's two dots, and this part of it kind of like protrudes, so it's almost like a little nose, you see? And then there's this line, and it looks like a mouth. It's a face.
2: It was a face.
8: I think so, too.
2: Was that a person made of stone?
4: I did not think that. But
2: Wreathstone always tells me to keep my mind open because there's always something else to see, and maybe there's people with rock faces.
4: My dad did say that you're really good at seeing signs, so maybe that's what this is.
2: Well, that was nice.
4: My dad's very nice.
2: What color is it?
8: It's a sign for our journey, so... Maybe it's a little protector spirit. Maybe it's a sign from the spirits that we are going to make it just fine. And maybe we can use that at some point.
2: Yeah,
4: you hear from the spirits. Do you think that's what this is?
8: We'll find out.
2: I mean, there's no reason for me to think it's bad. It's pretty cool. Yeah.
0: Take a little time meditating on this, or are you gonna keep going?
2: I mean,
8: we definitely.
0: Oh, it's white, by the way. You asked what color. Thank you.
8: We're keeping it.
0: The white.
2: Definitely keeping it. I feel like maybe once we're at camp, like once we set up some sort of resting thing, maybe then, like, looking at it. But for the moment, at least for looks up, as much as this is an interesting thing, it's just kind of like want to get some ground covered. We can do the thing. We can just knock this out in a couple of suns. No problem.
0: Okay. So you you continue on a look. What are you going to do with the...
4: Oops is going to... The empty pouches that they have, she's going to put it in her empty pouch. And then under her breath, she's going to say, "For slow to speak, when I get back."
8: There.
0: There's the special pouch that's like the herbal pouch that Cuckoo was given. But yeah, all of you would probably have a very small, crude kind of bag or something.
4: Yeah, so she'll probably just drop it in that. And okay.
0: You continue along, you are getting pretty hungry. At this point, you have not eaten anything today.
4: Yeah. Ken.
8: Well, we now, because you found decent stones to make flint with.
4: Awesome.
8: And then we got great sticks, so we can assemble one of those.
4: We can call the flame.
2: In the meantime, we can get some berries just to keep us going for a little.
4: Can I do an investigation check to see if there's any tracks for animals or such?
0: Okay, roll survival or nature to find berries and stuff. The sticks that you have found

0: it's going to take the rest of our time to find food. We need to start thinking about setting up camp.
1: That makes sense. Then we'll have time to sharpen the spears and everything.
2: Yeah, crafting itself is going to take
0: a long time. Yeah.
2: So it's now the sun is past its tall.
0: Tall.
2: I can't, you phrased it nicely.
1: Mm-hmm. Not even
0: tall.
1: It's,
0: yeah.
1: It's getting short. Okay.
2: Yes, the sun has grown tall and is now getting somewhat shorter again.
1: Mm-hmm.
2: Yeah. You've got several hours of daylight left.
0: It's a good time to
1: set up camp.
0: Yeah. And find food and finish the pool.
1: And see if we can't do something with that.
0: And figure out more about the base
2: that
0: we found.
2: Okay, you're gonna look for a place to set up camp first?
1: Yeah.
0: Well, we're gonna, I think, split again, right?
1: So I think
2: you could be walking together, but focusing on finding different
0: things.
2: That's probably
0: different
2: the best
0: things.
2: Way to make this actually work.
0: Yeah.
1: Especially for setting camp, but we shouldn't like split and then one of us makes camp and then there's the other two out in the woods. It's just like, where's camp?
0: Yeah.
1: But just like, here's camp, break.
0: Yeah.
2: So you can be, like walking along and let's just say someone is, at least one person is looking for
0: animal tracks,
2: maybe animal tracks-y type things. Maybe another person is focusing mostly on finding edible other
0: berries,
2: stuff. Berries, nuts, roots. And maybe one of you is mostly focused on looking for a good
0: place to set up camp.
1: I'll look for a place to set up camp and then see if I can call a fire.
2: And because each of you are going to be, you're traveling along together, you can each roll with advantage.
1: Okay.
2: Because I'm going to say you can all help each other.
0: Okay. 9.
1: Oh, that's a 6.
0: Oh,
1: it's a
0: period
1: after, right?
0: That's right. It's
1: a 6. And it's advantage, so roll again.
2: Cuckoo, you are looking for...
0: 8.
2: You are looking for a place to camp, looks up?
1: Mm-hmm. Yeah, looking for a place to camp and to set up a fire.
2: Cuckoo, you have a degree of plant knowledge.
0: Yes, so I'm going to look for berries and nuts and herbs.
2: And Oops, you are looking for animal signs. Okay, all right, everyone roll with advantage.
1: So I'm rolling with nature, I would imagine, like a good place to camp.
2: Yep.
1: Great, because that means I got a 25.
2: Jeez. So there's a place where the river... Where the little creek kind of bends, but of course you know that at some point in the past it has been a larger flow of water, and there's a bend, and it kind of is built up on one side where it bends, and you notice that there is, because of the low river, a nice dry little cave.
1: Oh, stars! Great. I'm gonna set up a fire near the mouth of it, like not too deep in, because you're not supposed to do that. You'll choke yourself out. And this will help to keep any animals out overnight. So I would like to call the flame.
2: Okay, you are first going to have to, you're going to have to use the sticks that you've got, your one little sharp thing, and make yourself a spindle. The hardwood stick that you spin with your hands. And you're also going to need to make a storyboard that you want a nice, like, little flat piece of wood. You're going to carve some little notches into it as a place for that drill to start and for oxygen to get into the frictionated...
1: What do I do? What do I roll? Wait.
2: You don't need to roll anything, but that is going to take you, I would say, an hour or so. Probably. All right, you get that going, and then...
1: Yeah. They know where it is.
2: Actually, yeah, in this case, roll for your fire.
1: What skill would that be?
2: It's gonna be nature, I think.
1: Okay.
3: You do have proficiency in fire.
1: I do. I have proficiency in fire tools, and I also have expertise in nature.
3: Like.
2: Okay, take. You can't add them all together, but take.
1: Yeah.
2: You can use your expertise.
1: Yeah. Same rule as last time. 18, 19, 20, 24,
0: 25. Nice.
4: That's a hell of a fire.
0: Yeah.
2: I'm actually going to take away your expertise.
1: No, you gave
2: because
1: us
2: this is several years ago. You've learned since then.
1: Oh, okay. I thought you meant in general.
2: No.
1: Okay.
2: That's part of your class thing, but
1: okay.
2: I was considering actually taking away all of your class stuff and having you just have your background. So thank
3: he
2: me
3: has
2: for
3: to
2: not...
3: roll that well to offset my
2: okay.
0: Barrel's
2: regardless.
1: I'll take the lack of expertise. It's still a 23.
0: Great.
2: Regardless, yeah, it's fairly easy. There's a bit of dampness around it, as there have been rains.

0: But you're able to find dry wood, and you find some nice little mouse tails, the little tiny thin bits of wood. You find a bit of that really good bark that flakes apart so nicely and starts up so well. And you're able to start a little fire.
1: Mm-hmm. Set up the fire and get
0: to... You don't have anything to cook on the fire yet.
1: No.
0: Is the thing.
1: Yep, no. But I just set it up and kind of get to chatting with it as I make sure all the basics of camp, like there's an area to bed down and whatnot.
0: You're chatting with the fire?
1: Yep.
0: Okay.
1: It's a good conversational partner. It listens.
0: All right, who's going to roll next? Because at the same time...
2: I did roll 8, because I rolled it twice, and then I rolled an 8.
0: Okay, so still an 8. And then add your nature or survival?
2: Nature,
0: whichever is your highest.
2: 10.
0: What about... I'm
2: proficient in nature.
0: You can use survival as well, which is under wisdom, and that I know is higher.
2: Then it's plus 5. Yes, so then it's 13.
0: You find, like, a snack's worth. Some berries, just those, like, early fall, you know. But it's the season where some of the leaves. And it kind of staves off the hunger a little bit, but it's not a full day's worth of food. Are you going to eat it as you go, or are you going to bring it back and share?
2: I'm bringing it back to share with everyone, yes. And I'm finding some maybe nuts to throw on the fire.
0: Okay, so yeah, it keeps you going for a while, and you're finding this stuff kind of as you walk, probably, as you're looking for this cave. So yeah, you find this stuff, all of you just eat it. Yeah, okay. It keeps you going for a little while longer. Mm-hmm. Meanwhile?
3: I rolled a 14. 15. That'll be a 15.
0: Yeah, you find some tracks.
3: Are they familiar? Can I tell which way they're going?
0: They are, some kind of deer animal, a hooved animal, and they are headed up into the woods on the other side of the river. Just... past where Looks Up has found this nice cave.
3: Then I'm going to follow them and try to find the animal that made the tracks.
0: You're taking them along? You're going to tell them? Or?
3: No. Well, I'm going to tell them. I'm going to tell them about the tracks, but I'm not going to bring them along because she's worried about...
1: If I may, just when she goes by and mentions following tracks, I feel like while I'm working on the fire, there's going to be sort of this moment of, hey, oops.
3: Yeah.
1: How big are those tracks?
3: Not big.
1: Not big?
3: Not big.
1: Are you lying to me?
3: No.
1: Jonathan is asking, are you lying to me?
3: I mean, they're not big. I mean, they're not small. Not.
2: Try without double negative.
3: All right.
0: Well, the size of a hoofed animal that you have definitely seen before, and at least the older people in your tribe have definitely hunted.
3: Right. So not small. It's not like rabbit tracks. They're medium size, probably. Okay. So she's not really lying. They're not big.
1: Okay. Well, be careful. Don't go too far.
3: Always. I'm always careful.
1: Yes.
2: Okay. And then maybe Cuckoo, I should kind of follow you. I think I stumbled on both of you at that point. Came back with my little contribution. And
3: you're not worried.
2: Maybe I did give a promise to look after you, so I think it's the time to exercise that.
3: Right.
0: Alright, let's see if we can complete this here. And then we'll, I think, call it good. Mm-hmm. So, okay, roll one more time to follow those tracks.
1: I'm making sure there's a little bit of extra smoke on the fire so they can return easily.
0: You can.
1: It's a 7. It's not a 1.
2: Okay.
3: No, but that'll be an 8 for me.
2: And 5, 10 for me.
3: You know what? I'm going to try. Can I burn another fortuitous luck point and roll again?
0: Mm-hmm. You also get a plus 1 because of your... You're feeling so empowered by that special stone you found.
3: Come on, Dad.
2: Come on.
1: Real nice to it.
3: Not gonna stuff the flame.
1: Oh, that
3: 12.
1: Is better.
3: Survival?
0: Yeah.
3: 14.
0: Okay. Yes.
3: Because I'm proficient. In survival.
0: Again, you think you've lost the tracks, and then you...
3: Oh, stink. I don't...
2: Well, here are my positivity or my faith in the fact that we'll get right on track. We'll get right on track. Stay calm. Stay with me.
0: So, Cuckoo, along the way, like just as this is happening, and she's like nearby, kind of being like, "Oh, I think I lost him." You know that you're like, "Oh, this is a good this plant would be good to eat," but something's already eaten it. Yeah, you see that there's like it's all the good stuff has been eaten off of this plant recently.
2: But it's also a sign that we're still following that.
3: We follow that.
0: So, oops, as you come over to look at that plant, you immediately are like, oh, yes, well, yes, that could totally be. And then you pick up the track. You pick up the trail again.
2: Yeah.
0: Right. You track it. And now I'm assuming you're going to move smoothly, stealthily, as you feel like you are maybe getting closer. So roll stealth.
2: Stealth is this, right? So. Mm-hmm. I just rolled one.
1: Yep.
3: Oh, gosh. And I rolled 11.
2: Okay.
0: Yeah, oops. Trying real hard, being real careful. Cuckoo.
2: Broke.
0: What happened?
2: Yeah, I knocked over some branches of stones, and we could hear that the animal got spooked.
0: Okay, yeah, so there's a branch that has broken off of the tree, and it's kind of leaning precariously up.
2: Yeah.
0: Just the tiniest little touch, and it goes crashing down behind you. And you hear, ahead of you, movement, and you catch a glimpse of a deer starting, and you catch just one little eye looking at you through the leaves, and then it turns and starts running.
3: I'm not gonna follow that. But I am gonna turn to you and be like, I shattered your flint. I shattered it. And then she's going to walk away.
0: Okay, what are you doing? This thing started to run. Oops, has given up.
2: Can I call a special bird call to still keep the animals attention, to slow it down?
0: Interesting. You've been hanging out with Raven Mom.
2: Yeah.
0: And you've learned a little
2: call or
0: roll. Just roll a straight wisdom check. I don't. Do you have animal handling?
2: I do. It's
0: okay. Yeah. So roll and you'll add that.
2: 17 plus 5, 23.
3: Nice.
2: Yeah.
0: Okay.
2: So my special call to the deer that the Raven Mom taught me.
0: Let's say it's like the sound of like a buck.
2: Yes.
0: In heat or something.
2: Yes. And it totally froze the deer in place.
0: Sure. Yeah.
2: Like the deer you hear. All good.
0: It stops and it kind of looks like, back.
3: Okay. Then upon seeing that, I think Oops is not going to waste the opportunity. Takes out the bone knife and just like knife throws it to try to hit this deer.
2: Yeah.
0: Okay, yeah, go for it.
3: it works.
1: It's badass either way. It's much more so if it works.
3: Why? Why? Why? Why? Why? That's nothing. That's a 7.
1: Your dice are in character, you know?
3: Wait, so...
0: Is it a critical fail or is that a 4?
3: No, it's a 4. It's a 4.
0: Oh, okay, the light was... I was going to have something fun happen if it was a crit.
3: No, I'm not that bad luck yet.
0: However, your bone knife does, like, stick into a tree right next to where Cuckoo is standing.
3: Shattered again! Shattered again! And then Oops is going to run past, yank the knife out of the tree.
0: You're not getting that far yet.
3: Oh, fudge.
0: Cuckoo, Austin. What are you doing? The deer is now has startled again, has caught sight. Definitely was humans. It was hearing back there.
2: I can use the wood spear that I because we've made one, right? Because we've got the sticks, we got the flint, right? We did make one.
1: We didn't sit down and craft any yet. We have sticks and we have some rock. We don't have spears.
2: And the sticks were not prepared in any way to catch that deer. Is that right?
0: Sounds or like... or you Yeah, I guess you probably should have figured out what you actually have to hunt this deer with. Other than
1: this is why it's our rite of passage, you know? We don't know of this quite yet. We have some sticks.
0: All right, so you can you can just try and hit it with the stick.
2: Yes. And again, I remember rolling 23 with those sticks. So one of them was almost as good as an arrow.
4: is that a stretch?
2: Okay.
3: Roll a persuasion check.
0: No, in fact, you roll with disadvantage because it's
2: okay. So it was enough.
0: Are you going to throw your stick at it?
2: Yes. I want to
1: throw the stick.
2: I want to.
0: You'll be rolling with disadvantage unless you want to actually run right up and smack it.
2: I will try to do that. Let's try running.
1: A lot of hunters in this area who hunt like that.
2: Yeah, and well, I'm wondering if my animal handling also gives me another little something. Is there something?
0: No, at this point you're okay. Like the deer is definitely startled and knows that you are trying to hunt it. So
2: okay. Do I have a chance to still try to run and hit it with a stick?
0: Roll just a straight athletics check. So that's going to be your strength. And then if your
2: strength is a 2,
5: right? 15
2: to 17.
0: All right, with that and your increased speed for being a quick foot, yes, you run right up on it, the deer, unless the deer rolls like amazing. No, okay, you run right up on it. You now roll to attack with,
2: attack.
0: You're just right up on it with a stick in its face.
2: 7.
0: Probably just going to be your +2 for your strength for that.
2: So 9.
0: That is a 9, and that deer is going to whack your stick out of the way with its antlers, and then it's going to come back at you.
1: I get to be that ancestral spirit after all.
0: Or...
2: Hi.
0: 16, that hits you, right?
2: Yes.
0: Yeah, okay, that's above your armor class.
2: Yes.
0: So, yes.
2: Yes, mine armor class is 15, yeah. Oi.
1: Yeah.
0: Okay, it does 3 bludgeoning damage, knocking you with its antlers. So it's probably just, like, right at your center of mass, just, like, smacks you in the chest, knocks the wind out of you, and,
2: off it goes.
0: I think maybe this is going to be a 2-parter. Looks up, Oops and Cuckoo are off on their rite of passage. They are setting up for their first night alone away from the tribe. Just these 3 people, none of them more than 3 hands old. And they have probably lost their first chance of a proper meal, along with taking a bit of damage. We will come back to this next time and see where... Cuckoo and Oops get with their deer, and what other signs Looks Up might see along the trail. Thank you for listening. 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
7: You want your shirt back? Be ashamed if something happened to you.
1: I'll turn your little igneous baby into sediment, if you know what I mean.
0: I don't know what I missed, but I like it.
1: I thought we didn't have cannibalism.
0: I said that.
3: You want to go look at that so hard.
0: This is going to go into the behind the scenes episode, but I specifically asked in my initial survey about interest in this whether people were okay with certain things, including cannibalism. And most of you said it was fine. Some of you said with a little. not doing it, but it being present in the story.
1: Hey, don't.
0: I'm getting this great look from Maria.
2: Because yeah, I was definitely, absolutely not for.
0: Okay.
2: I guess I'm learning new things.
0: Maybe with
2: to look out for
0: the increasing part. I know. I believe in your initial survey, you said absolutely not to cannibalism, and then I think I brought up in our first meeting together that, like, so this might be like in the story somewhere, references to it, but it doesn't mean that your characters are going to be eating
2: okay.
5: Or being eaten by.
0: Well, no promises.
2: Oy, oy, oy. Okay.
1: I knew there were going to be aliens. I knew there were going to be aliens.
0: Definitely.
1: That's
0: it's
1: right.
0: My sister. She's definitely an alien.
3: Hi, Ian sister.
7: Hi, Ian sister.
1: Did you know you're aliens?
0: Apparently you're aliens visiting my Stone Age tribe. We're in the middle of recording right now, but I forgot to turn my phone off, so I thought I may as well just...
5: He's communicating with the spirits.
0: Then, yes, I'm speaking to the ancestors. And by ancestor, I mean my big sister. But she is older than me, therefore, yes. But I got to get off the phone and finish this episode. Bye. Say bye.
7: Bye.
1: They already hung up.
0: Okay. Turn off.
2: They're aliens.
1: So no. The aliens
2: for
1: wipe
2: now.
1: Out of our memories.
7: Yeah.
1: And then we just go right back to where
2: That's
1: we were.
2: Right.
1: They just neuralize us like the Men in Black.
7: Yeah.
0: Okay.
2: And we're back.
0: Should the bone dice be the advantage dice?
2: Ooh. Okay.
0: Anyone can use it?
2: Okay.
0: Bone dice. Real bone.
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0: 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And this is Catherine, your host of Present Time. Present Time explores public affairs, culture, and the importance of sharing our individual and collective stories. I am so excited to be hosting in the studio this morning Erald, who is from Albania, and he is a Burlington, Vermont resident, who immigrated to the States from Albania. Albania is a country that I've long been curious about, and I'm really excited to hear some of his stories and impressions. And as you may know, I practiced Erald's last name before we went online, and I realize I'm going to defer to him. So, Erald, please introduce yourself to listeners and tell us a bit about yourself.
1: Good morning, Catherine. Thank you for inviting me. My name is Erald Exafra, and as you said, I am probably a year and a half here in Vermont. Previously, I used to live in New Jersey. But I am here now in Vermont, and I feel privileged for your invitation to this show.
0: Absolutely. So, for folks who don't know, Albania is a country in southeastern Europe that has beautiful mountains and it borders the sea, and it's a country that I guess it's fair to say has a history of maybe some aggressive neighbors, which has influenced the culture and the development. And Erald, you grew up there. Tell us about your hometown.
1: So I was born in Tirana. Albania at the time was a communist country. So there was a regime that started in right after Second World War in 1945, and lasted up to the fall of the Berlin Wall, which in Eastern Europe was 1990. Albania parted ways with communism in 1991, and my city, Tirana, where I was born, which is also the capital of the country, it was a city that in my memories, there was nothing else at the time. I didn't know anything else, and it has been nothing else since, because it was very clean air, clean sidewalks. Everything was proper, you know. In the people around

0: experience living under communism. What do you remember about that time? And I wonder about your parents. Were they members of the party? Were they not members of the party?
1: Yes, I remember a lot of things. That was my perspective as a kid growing up in that. So it is a skewed perspective because it is you don't understand everything that is going on politically or economically or financially, but you have these memories that are bright, happy. Happiness that was all around. There was no crime. There was no drugs. There was nothing that would be a danger to somebody that is a kid. So everything becomes your playground. We had freedom of going out and walking around and exploring and doing some adventures, even without the without our parents knowing it. This was something that doesn't exist anymore. And when I compare it to the kids growing up today, especially here in U.S., but also in Albania these days, is a completely different utopia that you cannot replicate it because a lot of things were done differently, and the basics of, you know, the morale, the philosophy of life, and the economy, the politics of it were different times. So a lot of those things are different and cannot be. Something similar I have seen from pictures or visual videos that might come from North Korea today, Pyongyang.
0: Yes.
1: It reminds me of the architecture of that, or even some cities in Russia. They have all this common. The architecture is something that kind of is a common element in that. But yeah, that was my childhood was happy, and everything was our playground. So we were going everywhere and exploring and getting into trouble, into good trouble, and
0: you felt safe. Your parents felt safe letting you explore the city.
1: Correct. Yeah. My parents. I would go to school alone, as every other kid in the city. I would come back home alone, and we're probably talking third grade, fourth grade. There was no cars. There was no private property. So everybody would walk through the streets in a safe way because a few cars that existed were part of the government. And everything that was, tangible was shared with everybody else. And therefore, there was no notion of profit, of something having it for yourself. Of course, there were houses, and you would live into these houses that the government would assign to you. There was no freedom of movement or freedom of speech, but sometimes having too much of that freedom can be detrimental, and having too little of that can be also detrimental.
0: Yes.
1: So as a kid perspective, I didn't understand much of what was going on at the time. But as a kid, when, you have your own group of friends and you go outside and you explore the nature, the hills, the mountains that was in front of the Tirana, out of the school, for example, there was a farm. You would go on the fields in the recess. We have probably like 15 minutes. You would go in the fields and play with other kids.
0: Yes,
1: that was something that you cannot find something like that today.
0: It's really fascinating for me to hear your perspective of living in a communist country as a child. And it sounds like sort of those everyday political decisions, they were not factoring into your daily life. You got to be a kid. Did you observe any shortages of foods or consumer products? Did people have to wait

0: lines for things like they had to, for example, in some of the other East European countries?
1: Yes, this was present in everyday life, especially as I grew older. I would understand that you would have to stay in line, and you would help your family, help your mother stay, keep the line.
0: Oh, you'd hold her place for her?
1: Yes, many times, but it was something that everybody was doing, and so it was not that was normal. We didn't know better, so that was an activity that it was normal because every other kid was there, and every other adult who wanted to keep line for sugar, for flour, for all the basic necessities, specifically for those that were imported and that were not produced inside the country, because the country was isolated economically and there was not much buying and selling products
0: Yes.
1: from other countries. So there was not it was not open market.
0: What about your parents? What kind of work did they do?
1: So my father, because you posed me the question earlier, my parents were fully part of the, let's say, the regime, but not in functions that were high up there in the hierarchy. But my mother was a doctor, and she was the only doctor that would work at the only national airport that Albania had, which was in Tirana. And my father was a commander in the army, but this was something equivalent to the National Guard that would protect the members of the political bureau.
0: Oh, fascinating. Like sort of higher up members of the
1: Correct.
0: party.
1: Yeah. So he was just a commander. He had his soldiers to command, and he would go to work in the mountains, in the mountain that we had in front of the city, where there were a military location there, and then come back home every day. Sometimes he would go off for 2 or 3 days, but come back home. And those were the days where, oh, okay, my father's not coming back, so maybe I could skip on this homework or doing these things that, school oriented.
0: Yes.
1: Because my father was the authority, for everybody that grows up in a household where father is in the army or military, so that even though he comes home, he is still
0: In that
1: the
0: mode.
1: authority, yeah. And mother would be the ones that is more, flexible and understands you more. And yeah.
0: So I am curious, dinner conversation when you were growing up, did your parents ever talk about politics at the dinner table or no?
1: Never.
0: Never.
1: There was never, or at least as far as I remember, there was nothing politically because everybody was part of the way of politically living and thinking of that decade. I'm talking late 80s, 85
0: Yes.
1: to 90.
0: Yes.
1: And the dissent was punished. I didn't know that as a kid.
0: You did or did not
1: I
0: know that?
1: didn't know that
0: Yes.
1: as a
0: Yes.
1: kid, but in Albania, previously, probably in the 60s and 70s, there has been cases where people would land up in prison because they heard Beatles or they heard capitalistic music that would come from or read books that would come from the West, which was Western Europe, and anything
0: Yes.
1: capitalistic, Western countries, and specifically United States,
0: Yes.
1: if you would consume something in any field, we're talking architecture, we're talking artistic fields like music or paint or sculpture or anything that was deemed to be a little bit influenced by the West. That
0: Yes.
1: would be something that you would be in trouble if you were an artist or somebody that would create something that kind of criticizes the way of living, the way of whatever Karl Marx and Engels said,
0: yes.
1: and then Stalin, and then so all this I would call it a philosophy of life, living your life based on no profit, based on politically motivated, you know, understanding your everything from the beginning to the end of somebody's life. It's determined by these criterias that are today you can judge them as wrong or bad, let's say, but at the time nothing else was different. Nobody was following other patterns or a different way of living, and therefore that was the only way.
0: And that was the perspective that the government wanted you to have, so they
1: Correct.
0: Did not want these Western influences.
1: Yes.
0: So it's interesting to me because, I guess this is something that we share, although I'm older than you. I spent two mm-hmm. years living behind the Iron Curtain in the mid-80s. And I find myself curious about some folks here in Vermont who do proclaim to be Marxist.
1: Mm-hmm.
0: And, you know, sometimes I'll see a flyer and I'll, you know, or I see people referring to each other as comrade.
1: Mm-hmm.
0: And for me, these are very loaded things because I had friends at university who were punished for bringing in Western literature, for, mm-hmm. You know, organizing rally, you know, anti-communist rallies and things like that. And I wonder, Errol, if you had the opportunity to sit down for a cup of coffee with someone who lives here in Burlington who maybe doesn't have the life experience that you do, and they're like, rah, rah, rah, I think we should be communist, what might you say to them?
1: Obviously, there are a lot, there's some points that are valid, because I see it as if I meet with somebody that is of Socialist Party of America or somebody that is a proclaimed communist here in America, I feel it's like some kind of a counteraction toward a extreme capitalist society that has obviously produced a lot of negative
0: yes.
1: externalities in
0: yes.
1: any sphere of it,
0: mm-hmm.
1: more so in the economy or let's say in the wealth inequality that has produced,
0: mm-hmm.
1: Or the distribution of wealth, let's say. And therefore, there is an action. So there is an action, and then there's this kind of could be a counteraction or some kind of a rebellion. So let's think and let's pretend that we're communists. What they might probably don't know is that a lot of that philosophy of thinking has also produced a lot of negative elements, which are related to exclusion of a lot of people not participating in society because they think differently. And for that, the punishment could be prison for life or even
0: Gulag.
1: Death. Correct. And Albania has had its own history with communism for 45 years until it fell in 1990, 1991. And there are examples that I can talk about it that were probably shouldn't have ever happened. But I understand that point of view that needs to achieve something positive for the entire society. But the cost of achieving that progress shouldn't be what the communism kind of suggests. And it's not just communism. You can talk about Nazism, you can talk about fascism. All these ideologies are, they produce some kind of, I call them negative externalities, because even without them wanting to happen, they happen because that's what's going to happen if, you know, aggressivity is at a high level, and
0: mm-hmm.
1: and it demonstrates itself into all the spheres of life, and it could be economic, it could be It could be literature. It could be arts. It could be creativity. And to not talk about free speech or this, there's nothing. There's no notions of free speech. Free speech
0: is freedom of assembly.
1: Freedom of assembly and everything that we enjoy in America, which I'm grateful for.
0: Yes.
1: But always, I mean, I think my perspective. I was 13 years old when the regime fell, and I didn't understand at the time. But I've studied political science later on in my life, and I kind of understand a little bit why, for example, my mom and my dad would wear these symbols and why they would wear certain things and not other things, you know.
0: Details. What symbols might they wear or what might... I'm very curious now that you've mentioned that.
1: Yeah, for example, every hat had a star.
0: Ones that they wore.
1: Yeah. And you were not allowed to wear any hat that you want. But the hats that they wore at the time, they had a star. And the star was red. And it had, as we know, the star has five corners, five points.
0: Yes.
1: And the explanation, for example, I remember a very funny detail when I was in probably on the fifth grade. The teacher asked us, what does the star the symbol of the star means in our flag, because our flag is a red flag with a double-headed black eagle. On top of that eagle, during the communism, they had put a star, a red star, and this red star symbolized the five corners of the star are supposedly the five continents, and that we are friendly with all and everybody in the world. That was the explanation that they had taught us.
0: Even though you were isolated.
1: Correct. I remember that. And when the teacher asked, does anybody know what the star symbolizes? I raised my hand and I said that, and they gave me an A+,
0: wow.
1: Which we didn't have A+, but
0: yay.
1: It was from 0 to 10. So I got a 10.
0: Yes, yes.
1: For grade. And everybody was stunned. And I also was surprised, like, wow, for this little?
0: Yes.
1: So
0: yeah.
1: That was a very funny thing I remember when I was in fifth grade.
0: And what you did, though, was you parroted back the propaganda that you were expected
1: without knowing. And as a kid,
0: you want to give your teacher the right answer.
1: Correct. I was part of it.
0: Yes.
1: Without knowing or without participating, or let's say participating in our kid children's way.
0: And you know what's interesting, too? I love the fact that you chose to say I was part of it, because it is not my place to judge a person who lives under a fascist or a communist or some other totalitarian or authoritarian system. It is not my place to judge the decisions that they make if they want to be able to feed their children, if they want to be able to put food on the table. And I think that these some of these politicals, it's so easy to be like, oh, I'd never do that. But if your child is hungry, you know, you may... You have decisions that are imposed on you based on politics that a person who lives in a free country doesn't have to think about.
1: I would say that a lot of parents, a lot of people that would, I mean, even today, if you live in North Korea, you understand what's going on, but you have no choice and there's no escape. And this was the case for Albanian people before the 90s. So there were people who would conform, and there were people who would not conform because their ideals, their values, their character, their personalities, and for that there was a price to pay. You would be excluded from progress. You would be sent to concentration camps, forced labor, and everything that kind of until they were trying to re-educate them. But you can't actually re-educate a free spirit or somebody that is enlightened.
0: Yeah, I was just thinking, you can't beat or starve a person's principles out of them.
1: Yeah.
0: In preparing for this interview, I read a little bit of Albania's history, and you know, I know it was part of the Ottoman Empire. Mm-hmm. It was occupied during World War I by Austria-Hungary and other folks. World War II, Italy wheedled its way in there and occupied Albania for a while. Then the Germans occupied occupied Albania during World War II, and then of course after the war.
1: The communists
0: came. Yes. Yeah. So you couldn't, it's like you couldn't cut a break. I'm very curious, did your parents or your grandparents ever talk about World War II? Did you ever hear stories about those periods of occupation?
1: Yeah, absolutely. So my contacts with that part of history, first of all, from at school you learn a lot. You start learning from the Byzantine Empire, and actually the books would tell you that you're a descendant of Illyrians, which were the oldest tribe there.
0: What is that again?
1: Illyrians.
0: Illyrians.
1: Yeah.
0: I'm writing it down.
1: Yeah. So the history books will tell you about your history of the you know, Albanians. But in the family, my grandfather was both sides, my mother and my father, both grandparents were, they fought in the Second World War, and they were what we used to be called them partisans.
0: The underground.
1: Yeah. So they were part of that movement, and they fought in the war. And after the war, they were the victorious party. So they were part of the building, the nation, of course, with the communist ideologies, but they were part of that. So my grandfather told me a lot of stories where they fought against Italians initially from 39 to 43.
0: So that was Mussolini's troops.
1: Fascism, yeah. Mm-hmm. And then against one year and a half, I think, they fought against the Germans and the Nazis that were there. That was 44, end of mid... Probably, yeah, 44, I think, 44, 45. So I have vivid memories of my grandfather telling about battles or how they attacked and they escaped in the mountains, how they came the next morning to burn the whole village where they used to live. So there are terrible stories of war.
0: And
1: you know,
0: who burned the village?
1: The Nazis.
0: Oh, the Nazis.
1: Yeah. They burned a couple of times, actually, the village where my grandfather originally was from, which is in South Albania. Mm-hmm. Because, you know, the war dictates these actions.
0: Yes.
1: And, you know, yeah. I'm assuming the soldiers taken orders, and they just burned and they killed a lot of people there.
0: Yes.
1: And therefore the populations of just not just Albania but the Balkans, they revolted, and a lot of the ex-Yugoslavia has a long history of the partisans with, you know, led by Tito.
0: Yes.
1: You know, they fought the Nazis up until chasing them further north, until they went off and they capitulated in 45.
0: Yes, thank goodness.
1: Yeah.
0: Thank goodness. I'm curious, what is the Albanian word for partisan?
1: We call him partisan.
0: Uh-huh.
1: It's a word that was probably taken from other languages. Because it was a phenomenon that happened all around Greece, Albania, Macedonia, ex-Yugoslavia, all those republics there.
0: Yes.
1: There was a lot of, you know...
0: Yes.
1: People that would take arms, hide into the mountains,
0: yes.
1: attack during the day and retract. And then also later on they organize and they have battalions and a lot of, you know, there was a lot of organizations because with help of Russians and every you know, Stalin helped a lot of these movements and they were... They were successful.
0: Oh, absolutely. Well, it's interesting because I had family members in Poland who were partisans. They called them partisans, and they hid in the forest.
1: Yeah,
0: and because they were so outgunned by the Germans, a big part of what they did was sabotage.
1: Yeah.
0: Because they knew that, like, sort of trying to fight the tanks with, you know, whatever rifles or pistols
1: yeah.
0: they got their hands on. But it's interesting because in Poland, there were definitely two branches of partisans. There were those that were more communist, socialist leaning, mm-hmm. and then there were others that were hoping for a free, democratic Poland. And of course, we know who came out ahead after the war. But how, you know, it's interesting too. I think because of Albania's longtime isolation,
1: mm-hmm.
0: Particularly during communism, I feel like I grew up reading fewer of these stories. Even though I read a fair amount about World War II, which has inspired me to do some more learning.
1: Mm-hmm.
0: I'm realizing we could go on for a really long time here. And so I'm going to, you just may have to come back. That's all I can say. But I am very curious about your decision to leave. When did you decide to leave Albania? How old were you? What was motivating you? And was it easy or hard to get out?
1: So it was difficult. We're talking late 90s. I was probably 18. 19. At the time, the government of Albania would not release passports to people who didn't serve in the military. So I kind of lied of my age, and I went into military when I was 17 and a half, because 18 was the legal age to go into the army, because I wanted to get my passport and get a visa I think I would probably, if the communism would have been still on that decade on in Albania, I would have been in trouble, because I stand by it. Mm-hmm. And probably I would have been in trouble by talking too much.
0: Mm-hmm.
1: But thank God the communism ended and everybody was trying. Albania came out very poor. And so It is the same question that you see today in a lot of people who immigrate in U.S. Let's say any Latin American that is crossing the border illegally. I think the questions that they have is, we're coming here to work and we want to build a better future for ourselves. And so this was the main question at the head of every Albanian in the 90s, because out of that regime, Albania was very, very poor. So everybody was trying to get out, establish themselves in Western Europe or U.S., and build something better for their kids and for their families and for themselves. So that was my idea. I thought I would go in Italy and finish my studies there. And therefore, after that, I'd probably find a job and establish myself there. That's what I did. After finishing my military service, I got my passport, I got a visa, and I went to Italy. I stayed there for a decade, and I finished my studies. I worked there.
0: So you got a bachelor's and a master's,
1: correct? From a public university, the Turin University in Torino.
0: How easy was it to learn Italian and perform at the college level? Or how difficult was that?
1: So this is a funny story. I never studied the language. I'm probably very bad at grammar in Italian, but I understand everything and I can speak everything. So this started with us in Albania under the late 80s. We started getting into this kind of hacking these antennas with because our TVs were black and white and we didn't have, it had only one frequency. And that was the frequency that you can you can catch only the Albanian TV.
0: Of course.
1: But if you add one other frequency and you have a high on the roof antenna, you could catch Italian TV. And so that was our window to the Western world. So I grew up watching Tom and Jerry in Italian. So I didn't know that Tom and Jerry was some kind of a
0: American
1: Western
0: thing.
1: American, you know, I thought it was Italian because it was doubled in Italian.
0: Yes.
1: So everything, I grew up watching Bud Spencer and Terence Hill movies.
0: Oh.
1: I don't know if you know them, but
0: no.
1: They're very popular there.
0: Huh.
1: Even though they're European actors, but they were American production, I think. And so through a lot of content that came through Italian TV, mm-hmm. I learned Italian. Mm. Even though I had never used it, I used it later on in my life when I went to Italy to start my studying.
0: Wow.
1: And so I was very good at Italian.
0: How did you pay for your studies while you were in Italy? Did you have to work or did you get a stipend?
1: The Italian government would give a quota of paying very little. It was like some kind of a scholarship.
0: Mm-hmm.
1: So you would get that, and it would cost very little if you're coming. They would probably see what was your family income and how much income you had. I would also work part time in restaurants and do some cleaning jobs. So I would kind of have some money outside of the scholarship, but it was very cheap for people who would come from difficult economic situations. And that's how I was able to finish my master's degree without debt.
0: Were your parents supportive of your leaving?
1: My mother was not. My father, I never asked him.
0: Okay.
1: But my mother was always wanted me to stay.
0: Understandably.
1: But I think I'm a little nomad in my spirit, and I went for it. It was also what every other man at 19 or 20,
0: yes.
1: 21 was doing at the time.
0: The quest, the odyssey.
1: So, yeah. So going outside of the country and start to build something for yourself was the main idea.
0: What prompted you to come to the U.S.?
1: This was later on. I finished my studies in Italy. I went back to Albania for a year and a half, and I started working at the Italian embassy there as a communication officer. We were doing some economic project development on behalf of the Italian government. But because I could speak Italian and Albanian, and I also studied political science, so it was the right profile for this. So I went back to Albania, and then I met which is now my ex-wife, mm-hmm. Another Albanian that used to live here in U.S.
0: Mm-hmm.
1: So we decided to get married, and that's how
0: here.
1: I ended up here in New Jersey initially.
0: Yes, yes. So I wonder when you think about your journey, are there mm-hmm. pieces of Albanian culture that you still carry with you?
1: Yes, definitely. There are a lot of there. If you come from a different country, you can't get away from the culture, the gravity that the culture has in you. I think that is. That is something that accompanies me every day, and it's part of me. I can't distinguish between is it molding me or am I using that part of culture that comes from my country, being part of those traditions, part of that, part of those customs, and you know, starting from the cuisine to how I see things, what I think about it, everything actually.
0: Mm-hmm.
1: It's a strong gravity that attracts and pulls, and it's part of me. I think it's impossible to do without it.
0: Wow. So this has been so fascinating, and your perspective is so fascinating, and your journey from Tirana to Italy to back to Italy to New Jersey to Vermont. When you reflect on your journey thus far, Erald, what are you most proud of?
1: I'm proud of many things that I've accomplished, but we never speak about ourselves, and we let other people speak about our achievements. So that's part of the culture.
0: How interesting.
1: Yeah. But I can say that I'm proud of my education. I'm proud of the language that I speak. I'm proud of the perspective that I have in the world, in any domain or anything that I see, I read, and I hear, it's a different, I kind of use different colors, and my palette of drawing things is different than, it's very different from somebody who has probably never left their county and never visited other places and never had a different perspective of, even something so easy can be done differently, and it also works. So it is something that it is rich with a lot of colors that, you know. And I love traveling, so this works well for me.
0: Fabulous. Well, I want to thank you, Erald, for appearing on Present Time. This has been a fascinating conversation.
1: Thank you. Thank you for having me.
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3: 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All right, we're just going to get right into the music. 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

You were just listening to Tree Frog by Hope, followed by The Jaguar by Anne Tenney. This week we have a secret theme. So based on song titles and general vibes, I'm wondering if you can figure it out. We're going to move right ahead with Burlington's most beloved band, Phish, playing The Ocelot.

Teaching a parakeet to talk is fun. Teaching a parakeet to talk is fun. But the old method took time. This record is specially designed to teach any healthy parakeet to talk, any normal parakeet to talk, using a scientific method that is far superior. Because a carefully trained voice, a scientific voice, repeat over and over and over the same word, the same phrase, the same word. In the future, for the next few seconds, this record will be silent. Then begins your parakeet's talking lesson. Place your parakeet near enough so that he can hear the lesson.

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0: Eh bien, nous le verrons tout le matin. 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
1: Mais vous n'allez pas manger, c'est promis.
0: Bien entendu, petit.

Welcome back. If you missed the premise before, we have a secret theme this week. So I'm going to name off the titles of the songs that we've had thus far, and let's see if you can catch on to what our theme was. We started with Tree Frog by Hope, followed by The Jaguar by An Tene. We then listened to Ocelot by Fish. We love them. Next was Bird Tutorial by Sydney Gish, which featured a mix from a record meant to teach your parakeet how to talk. Next was Howler Monkey by Louis Zong. And finally, we just came back from Capybara by Swing Low, Harumi Hasano, Miharu Koshi, and more. So, with all of those titles, can you guess what our theme was? It is Animals of the Rainforest. Yes, that fascinating biome filled with absolutely fantastical plants and animals, flora and fauna you wouldn't believe. I really recommend maybe taking today as a chance to get into a bit of a Wikipedia rabbit hole with all of these AI summaries, which, by the way, are not doing our rainforest any good, and just generally all of these easy answers. I really do miss doing a good deep dive or playing that, like, 6 degrees of Kevin Bacon game where you're on Wikipedia and see if you can go from one page to another with as few clicks as possible using the hyperlinks. Take today as a chance to look up the rainforest and maybe see where that takes you. The Earth is full of fascinating creatures, big and small, fearful and fearsome, but we cannot forget that most dangerous game, man.

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Have a great week.

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Am I in competition? Am I your first position? You say I'm all you're needing, then you just come up missing. Keep it consistent with me, baby, stop playing with me. Don't bring me down on my knees, I can't keep going like that. 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

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And this is Dave from the Zambonis. 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

Welcome back, everyone. Oh my gosh, I cannot believe it is halfway through June. I think it has been over a month since I have spoken to you all, which is so crazy. Our weekly review segment will really be a monthly review. I have so much to share. But in the meantime, it has officially started to feel like summer, like a burly summer, my favorite thing. And we are less than a week from summer officially. So today's episode will be leaning into that. It will kind of be on starting your summer era, creating a summer bucket list, enjoying the little moments of summer, and kind of creating the energy you're bringing into this new season. Before we get into that, as always, let's get into our opening segments, starting off with our weekly review, which, like I said, is really a monthly review, so it'll be a little bit longer than usual. I think the last thing that I had shared with you guys or was excited about on my last episode was my Memorial Day weekend trip with my friends to Maine, which, oh my gosh, it was so amazing. So for those of you who didn't listen to that episode, last year, me and my friend group kind of started a tradition where we all went to last year Martha's Vineyard for Memorial Day weekend. And this year we all decided to do it again, this time going to Maine. And we had some extra people. We lost some people because they were traveling, but it was so fun. And it was extra special because I actually had a friend from college who wasn't part of the friend group that went last year and didn't know any of them. She came this year and it was so fun. It was just so fun to see them connect with her connect with them. And it was honestly her first time, I don't think it was officially her first time meeting my partner, but it's her first time like really hanging out with him. So that was fun as well. But yeah, it was great. It was a little bit rainy that weekend, so I think the pace of the trip was slower than expected, but honestly I feel like that is what we all really needed. All of my friends, especially in that friend group, are doing such amazing things and are so inspirational. We have some PhD students, some engineers, some film people. Like, we're all just like boss babes doing everything that we do. And so we were all kind of exhausted, to be honest. And the rainy weather ended up being totally fine because we ended up playing some card games inside, taking some naps, reading. Some people had homework to do. It ended up just being the perfect trip. We did get to go out though on a few sunny days. Our Airbnb was beautiful. It was in Biddeford, Maine, which I'd actually never been to. And we were able, it had kayaks at the place. It was on a lake or a river technically. So we went kayaking one day. It had a hot tub. So there was one day when it was raining and we were all out in the hot tub and it was so nice. Something about being in a hot tub with rain coming down, it's like the perfect balance. It felt so like cinematic. It was so nice. We went to a lighthouse. That was one of the people who came. It was on their bucket list to go see a lighthouse. So we did that. I can't remember. I think Queen Elizabeth Lighthouse, I want to say. And then, like I said, we played board games. We played Code Names, which I had never played before, but I loved. I need to buy that game. And yeah, I don't know. We cooked together. That was one of my favorite parts, is that we had like brunch every day that we made. We made dinner together one night. We had a taco night one night. We went out one night. And then we had had a cookout. So we had a grill. We grilled some burgers, some hot dogs. I made some potato salad. Another girl made a pasta salad. We had a bunch of drinks. It was so fun. And we did s'mores by a fire pit. So it was just such a great weekend. Great time to kind of all come together. I feel like that friend group, I honestly have not seen them. Again, we've all just been so busy. So it was great to kind of all just connect. And it's something that I really hope becomes kind of like a life

But it was fun to just dream about it and think about, like, where we will all go next. So that was Memorial Day weekend in Maine. So, so fun. Another thing I've been thinking about that I feel like kind of connects to this is I was listening to a TikTok of someone talking about this whole idea of if you want to have a village, being a villager. And I feel like that's something I really try to pride myself in, is being a villager. I really try to be there for my friends. I try to reach out to my friends. I try to connect all of my friends together. And I've had a couple friends who have been going through some things recently, and I feel like I've been able to be there to support them, which has been really, really nice and rewarding for me. And yeah, I don't know. It's made me think of the importance of being a villager if you want to have a village. And like any relationship, sometimes you're giving more than you're getting, and sometimes it's the reverse. So this is a reminder to be the villager if you want to have a village, and just support your friends and family however you can. Into kind of some active stuff. So I think a couple weeks ago, me and my partner Jackson, we did pickleball lessons, which was so fun. We just did a 3-day clinic, and it was super, super fun. We know the basics of the game. We haven't gotten our paddles yet, but we are hoping to do that. We have a couple other couple friends who play pickleball, so I'm excited to kind of get out there and play some pickleball. And then this week, we're starting our tennis lessons, which I'm really excited about. It's the same series I did last summer, for those of you who maybe remember. This time, I dragged Jackson to do it with me, and I'm so excited. We've been going, I would say, once every other week at least, and we've definitely gotten so, so much stronger. I think my teacher, because I think I'll have the same instructor from last year, will be so, so proud of how much I've improved. And yeah, I'm really excited for that. I also have been really enjoying my yoga sculpt classes. So again, for those of you who may not know, I'm a yoga teacher. I started last year, almost exactly a year ago, I started teaching, which is so exciting, yay. And I had mainly been doing kind of vinyasa flow classes. And then starting in May, I started teaching a yoga sculpt class, which I have really been liking. It's kind of traditional yoga movements with small weights, like 1 to 4 pound weights. It's such a good workout. My students have all been loving it, and I love it as well. I do it Friday mornings at the Colchester Rec, and it's just like such a great way to start the weekend. So yeah, if you're interested in a yoga sculpt, come check it out. I also have been just thinking, like, big picture, what I want my fitness teaching to look like. And my goal is to keep my yoga schedule for one more year. So last year, I taught 4 classes, 2 classes at colleges and then 2 classes at the Colchester Rec. It definitely was a lot, and I was feeling by the end of the school year starting to get burnt out. This summer, I'm only teaching 2 classes since I'm done teaching at the colleges for the summer. And so my plan is, I think for one more year, I'm going to keep the same 4 classes. And then I really am hoping this year to start diversifying my teaching of like other fitness classes. So I've reached out to Pure Barre about potentially teaching there. They're looking for a new teacher, hoping to hear back about that soon. And then I'm interested in maybe doing a Pilates teacher training, and maybe even some type of spin instructor training. So just kind of diversifying it. I think ideally in like 2 years, not like this fall, but starting the fall after that, fall, I guess 2027, I would love to be teaching yoga like 2 times a week, and then 2 times a week doing something else, whether that's Pure Barre, whether that's Pilates, whether that's spin. I find that I don't think it's as much the teaching 4 times a week as it is teaching the same thing 4 times a week that is starting to make me feel burnt out. So I do love being a fitness instructor. It comes really natural to me. That was something that I thought was really nice. One of my students in my sculpt yoga said, is that she said that I was such a good instructor, and that she could tell it came really natural to me in terms of the cueing and in terms of the sequencing, which I feel like is true. That was one thing that at the end of my yoga teacher training, when we had to kind of do a small sequence as kind of our final assignment, that really felt natural and comfortable to me. So I do love instructing. I just think I've like having different things I'm instructing, so kind of diversifying that. So hopefully within the next year, and I will definitely keep you guys updated on all of that. I also have been really focused on like my health and

wellness. I know I did a couple episodes ago, I talked about how I feel like this year I've really leaned into this idea of like getting expert advice. Yes, I think overall I live a healthy lifestyle. I know what health and fitness and all of that looks like. But I feel like this year I really, especially when I got my full-time job, I was like, okay, I need to just like schedule all these appointments. So I scheduled like multiple appointments, including getting my eyes checked out. I figured out that like I actually do need glasses to drive, which is so funny. I like didn't even realize that. So I did get a new pair of glasses and I do wear them to drive. And oh my gosh, it makes such a difference. But again, it's just like little things like that that are like, I don't know, just taking the time to do it and like leaning into expert advice. So one second, I have to sneeze. So sorry. Okay, we're back. And then let's see. Oh, I'm almost done with grad school for this year, which is exciting. I have like two more assignments left for each class. I finished one of my three classes I was taking this quarter, and then I have two more that finish up in a week or two. So that's super exciting. July should be a lot slower because I won't have any grad school and I will only be teaching 2 times a week. Then in August, I'll go to teaching 3 times a week. I still won't have grad school. And then in September, I will be in my full schedule. I also am excited because this year for school, I'm actually going to be taking some classes at UVM to transfer to the university I'm at online. So I'm excited about that because all my classes are online. But I do miss kind of being a student and like being in a physical class. So I'm taking three classes at UVM. Two of them are going to be asynchronous just because that does really work best for my schedule. But I am going to be taking one in person because they don't offer it online. And because I'm kind of excited about that. So yeah, that'll be fun to like actually have a backpack and like, I don't know, just to like take notes. I don't know. I just feel like doing asynchronous, especially asynchronous online is so much different than like being in an in-person class. So I'm excited by about that. And then next year will be my last year. So in a year, a little bit less than a year from now, I will be done with my first grad school program. And then I am considering doing another one, which is exciting. Let's see, what else? I've been just like trying new recipes. I think I told you all I've been meeting with a nutritionist. Once again, leaning into that expert advice. I do feel like I know how to eat healthy, and my nutritionist kind of reaffirmed that. But there's still so many things about nutrition besides from just like eating healthy in terms of like portions and in terms of like hitting the right nutrients goals and stuff like that, that I wanted to get a little bit more advice and guidance on. And so that has been super helpful. And it's really made me lean into getting more creative with my recipes to make sure everything's really balanced. A couple of recent recipes that I loved. One I loved too much that now I can't eat it for like a month because I had it for like a week straight. But it was this bean salad that had chickpeas, black beans, cannellini beans. It had corn, canned corn. It had peppers, like fresh peppers, chipotle peppers, adobe peppers, onion, and it was in with this like creamy adobe sauce made out of mayonnaise, cottage cheese, or you could use Greek yogurt, adobe peppers, and like dill and seasoning and stuff like that. It was so good. I topped it with some like crispy tortilla strips and some chicken. It was amazing. But again, it makes a lot because you imagine like with beans, you have a can of beans. So with three different beans right there's three cans of beans plus everything else. So it made so much that me and my partner ate it for like a week straight. So while it is delicious, I cannot eat it now for like at least a month. But that was really good. And then we had recently stuffed peppers with an elote corn salad that was so good. Not a like authentic elote corn salad, but it was like corn, mayonnaise, and Greek yogurt. Lime, it had some lime zest, some dill, and it was just so good. I would scoop it on tortilla chips. Oh my gosh, so good. So those are a few things I've been making recently that I've loved. I'm really excited tonight. I'm making homemade pita for like
chicken pita wraps with a zucchini, like creamy zucchini salad that has like olives, tomatoes, zucchini, some goat cheese. So that's a new recipe. So I'm really excited for that. So yeah, I've been having fun just like cooking. And again, being more mindful of what I'm cooking. Are my meals balanced? All of that. I also wanted to give you guys an update as promised on, as you guys know, a lot of April and May was spent on applying for grad school scholarships. So I applied for kind of two big ones, and I did get one of the two, which is really, really exciting. So yeah, that was really exciting. And just again, a reminder, like, go for it, try it. And the worst they can say is no. And one did say no, but one did say yes. And that was amazing. I also, a couple weeks ago, did a deep clean of my apartment, which felt so, so good. Me and my partner have just been so busy. We haven't been able to do a deep clean in a while, but we both had a Sunday off, so we did a deep, deep clean, which was exciting. We also planted our garden, which is so exciting. So we have a 15 by 15 community garden plot, and we spent, I think we added it all up, and we spent like 30 hours in total doing all the gardening, but it was so fun. We did some things from seeds, some things from starters. We did like peppers, tomatoes, cucumber, zucchini, lettuce, kale, arugula, I want to say. Let's see, I'm trying to think of what else. We did some flowers. We did like a lot, but again, we have a 15 by 15 plot, so we have a lot of space. I am interested to see, because we just planted, I think, 2 weeks ago, so a little bit late, not too, too bad, but that day we planted, there was the huge, like, rainstorm, and so sadly, two of our starters got uprooted in the rain, so we replanted them a couple days later, because we didn't even know until I went to check on the garden with my friend, and I was like, oh my gosh, at first I thought an animal got into it, but then looking, I was like, oh my gosh, no, I think it just got uprooted or like flooded from all the rain, which was unfortunate, of course, but we replanted it. We haven't came back because it's been raining, so we haven't really needed to go water it as regularly, but I am curious to see how they're doing, and for the seeded things, if anything is starting to sprout, especially the flowers. So that's been exciting. Let's see, what else? I just got my hair done, which is exciting. Always feels so weird the first couple of days until it kind of like sinks in and like loosens up. But I do need to get my nails done because one of my nails on my thumb popped off. So sad. And I think I'm going to do a butter yellow, I'm thinking. I also have been watching Lost. So I finished a couple of shows that I know I talked about. We finished The Boys. We finished Euphoria, I was watching. We finished The Better Sister. So we started watching Lost. I didn't watch this with my partner, but I watched and finished Daisy Jones and the Six. Oh my gosh. I know that was like a thing like a year or two ago. For some reason, I never watched it. And then I kept seeing like reels about it, like edits of it. And I was like, you know, I need to watch it. Oh my gosh. I cannot believe more of my friends and stuff haven't seen it or have talked about it. It is so good. So I think, and you guys can let me know at the end, I'll tell you how to reach me, but I was thinking of doing an episode that's kind of just like a review on six shows or like seasons of shows I have watched and finished so far in 2026. So it'd cover Rock the Block, which is very nuanced, but is it like an interior design show me and my partner like. Better Sister, which was on Amazon Prime. Euphoria, the last and final season, which I have lots of thoughts on, which was on HBO Max. The Testament, which is the sequel to The Handmaid's Tale, that was on Hulu. The Boys, which is on Amazon Prime, which is also the final season of that, and then Daisy Jones and the Six, which is on Amazon Prime. So if you would be interested in that, those are such varied shows, from like reality TV home interior to like The Testaments, which is like a drama, to like Daisy Jones and the Six. Very, very varied. So if you'd be interested in that, let me know, but I thought that could be fun and kind of a switch up. So yeah, we've been watching Lost.
And then lastly, for the weekly review, let's see, I have been thinking a lot about my 23rd birthday. So I'm turning 23 at the end of August, which I'm so excited about, honestly. I feel like 22 is such like a limbo age where it's like I am out of college, I'm an adult, but I don't quite feel like an adult. I feel like 22 is like I'm barely past 21, and 21 is like I'm barely past 20. I don't know if that makes sense. I feel like 23 though feels like, okay, I'm an adult, like I'm far away from like my teens. And so I'm excited about it. But I, for those of you who don't know, I'm a huge, huge planner, and I have a lot of life goals that are focused on 25. And so I'm planning and have been working on, like, barely just started, but really focusing on a 2-year plan that's from my 23rd birthday to my 25th, because there are many things that I need to like lock in on, like goals that are very like specific, almost like bucket list items slash goals that I want done by 25. And like 2 years is not a long time. So I'm kind of planning to make a goals list, bucket list slash calendar of things I need to like apply to, find information about, all of that, and when I need to do that to do it by the age I'm 25. So I am going to do an episode more in depth on this in August, because I hope to have it, I should have it done by August. It won't actually be on my birthday week, because I always like to do, I should say always, but last year I did it and I want to do it again. It's like how lessons that add up to my age. This year it'd be 23 lessons I've learned so far. And so, yeah, I want to do that episode my birthday week, but either before or after, I do want to kind of tell you guys a little bit about kind of like, I'm calling it like my 2-year best self plan, because by 25 is the age I've always said, like, I want to be my best self. I want to be the strongest I've ever been. I want to be the most smart I've ever been. I want to be like the most successful I've ever been in every facet of my life, career, like health, academically, in every way, I want to be my best self. So I think I'll do an episode about that as well. Okay, I think that is it for the weekly review. That took much longer than I thought, but I did have lots to share. The goal of the week this week is to finish picking up my apartment. No, I'm not moving. Picking up my apartment. Like I said, we did the deep clean a couple weeks ago, and I just have a couple of things that we didn't quite have time to pick up. Just like clothes that are in the guest room in general. So I just want to kind of finish picking up the apartment. My current obsession is mom outfits, I'm calling them. They're not really mom outfits because I'm not a mom, but they're just outfits that feel very like mature and grown. So one of my favorite ones is I've been wearing these like black flowy pants. I don't know how to describe them. They're just like black pants, and they're like flowy and loose and fit so well. And I paired them two ways that felt very like mom outfits in my head. One was with this leopard high neck top that has a bow in the back that was super cute. It's like very flowy, very light, very summery. And the second one is this like denim button up top that has a little denim belt that matches, that kind of cinches at the waist. I don't know, both of them were so, so cute. And I got this brown woven mom bag, I'm calling it. For those of you who were listening to my spring kind of episode, I had mentioned that one of my like ins for spring, or things I loved for spring, was like a big slouchy bag. And I thrifted the perfect one, guys. It was literally exactly what I had in my mind when I had talked about that episode. And I remember saying I was hoping to buy one, and I ended up thrifting one, which was even better. It is this like brown woven bag. So, so cute. And it's leopard print in the inside. Oh my gosh, it's so cute. But I wear that bag with both of those outfits. My sunnies on. I had my hair in a like bun when I was wearing them. And it just, I don't know, it just gave like such mom vibes, I guess. I don't even know how to describe it, but I was just like, it was like an outfit that I was like, I could see myself wearing this in 10 years and I'd still look like good in it, you know? So that is my current obsession. And then the word of or quote of the week this week, it will be a quote. It is by F. Scott Fitzgerald from The Great Gatsby.
And it is, and so with the sunshine and the great burst of leaves growing on the trees, just as things grow in fast movies, I had that familiar conviction that life was beginning over again with the summer. And I'll say that again. And so with the sunshine and the great burst of leaves growing on the trees, just as things grow in fast movies, I had that familiar conviction that life was beginning over again with the summer. And I just felt like that perfectly encapsulated this episode, especially the end, that life was beginning over again with the summer. You guys know, or if you've been listening should know, I love what I call a hard reset. And for me, hard resets are like the actual new year, like new calendar year, new months, new seasons, new school year. And so the new season of summer does really feel like that, that life is beginning over again. So yeah, we will get into our first song, which I have a fun story to tell about this song, but first I will play it. And the song is In the Summertime by Mungo Jerry. Once again, this is In the Summertime by Mungo Jerry.

0: Once again, that is In the Summertime by Mungo Jerry. Oh my gosh. Okay, time for a story. Not really a story, but fun fact, every first day of summer, I play that song. It started the first day of college. Well, technically, I don't know if it was the first day of college. It was the first day I got my car. Like the first time I got my license a little bit late. So I got my license like when I turned 17, I want to say. Yeah, like when I turned 17. And so I got my car, I think it was like probably May or June, but it was like an early summer feel. So whether it's the first day of officially summer or the first day of like sun, it feels like summer, I will play that song. And I just love that song. It always just gives me such good vibes, puts a smile on my face. With the windows down, I will blast that song. So you'll notice a little theme. All the songs today kind of have summer connection. So yeah, let's get into the main segment. I don't know if we'll get through all of it today, so it might be a two-part episode, which I love, but we'll get as far as we can. So again, today's episode is kind of on the start of your summer era, talking about how to create your summer bucket list, how to enjoy and savor in the little moments of summer, and how to set the energy you're bringing into the new season. So starting off with setting summer intentions. So I feel like summer is not just a season. For me, it really feels like a state of mind, and you really get to decide what yours looks like. There is something about the shift into summer that feels like a whole new beginning. I think especially in Vermont, because our winters are so, so cold. And especially this summer, because our winter spring was so, so, so long. I feel like this really feels like a whole new beginning. Similar to like January 1st, again, I love my hard resets, but I feel like the summer reset is more like warmer, golden, and has better outfits. So yeah, but I have been thinking about this episode for a while, and I don't know, I'm excited to sit down and talk it through with you today. I'm a summer baby. I love summer, and I really love people to just take advantage of summer again, especially in Vermont, when it's like we only have it for such a fitted period of time. So before we get into it, a quick check-in, because I haven't talked to you all for a bit. How are you doing? How are you actually doing? Not just the I'm fine answer, the real one. Let's all take a breath, check in with ourselves. And I hope wherever you are, you're giving yourself some grace right now. Today's episode is not a habits episode. It's not a how to be productive this summer episode. That is going to be a whole separate conversation that I am planning to have in the future really, really soon. I promise that is coming. But today is more about the dream before the plan, like the vision before the routine, the vibe you want to create, the feeling that you want to carry with you all summer seasons long. So we are going to be talking about up to three things today. I think we maybe will get through one and two, and three will maybe be combined with that habit episode. So one, we're going to be talking about actually building your summer bucket list, and I mean really building it. I love a summer bucket list, and no, not just like a Pinterest mood board you screenshot and never look at again, like an actual bucket list. To romanticizing the little moments. I think so many times we think of summer as like a highlight reel of big trips and expensive vacations. I know I put a lot of pressure on summer. Every year I'll be like, this is gonna be the best summer of my life. And I feel like as I've gotten older, the more I've been like, maybe it will be, maybe it won't be, but I will make it a good summer. And then three, either today or next episode, we'll be talking about deciding what energy you are walking into this season, because we all have a choice and most of us never make it consciously. We kind of just let what's around us, what's happening in our lives, kind of choose the energy we bring into the season. This episode is for the person who wants the summer to feel different, not necessarily bigger, not necessarily more Instagram worthy, just like more live, more intentional, more you, whatever that looks like for you. So put your headphones in, you know, have yourself a little summer drink, and let's set this season together. So starting with segment one, your summer bucket list, but let's actually make it ours, not just what's trendy. I think first, the foremost thing to say is that a bucket list is not a to-do list. That is a mistake I used to make a lot. I've been making bucket lists for the season since I was like 10. If you were in the age of kind of the YouTubers, like, it was kind of a huge thing. I remember like My Life as Eva and like all of them used to do that I used to watch. And so I have been making summer bucket list, fall bucket list, winter bucket list for years now. And I used to make it kind of like a to-do list, but I feel like now I really try to make it more like a love letter to myself about like taking advantage of opportunities and experiences that make me feel alive. So let's start with bucket list. And first, let's say what a bucket list is not supposed to be. Again, it is not supposed to be a productivity document or a checklist, one thing you'll feel guilty about if you don't finish. It shouldn't be curated for Instagram. It's not designed to impress anyone. It is a map of what you actually want the season to feel like. What I've noticed and what I've been guilty of with bucket list is that we either go like totally overboard with a like 50 item list that immediately feels stressful, or we like never make one at all. And then September rolls around and we feel like summer just like happened to us instead of for us. And neither of those is what we're going for today. So where do you actually start with making an intentional bucket list? I like to start with feelings, not activities. So before you write a single thing down, ask yourself, how do you want to feel this summer? Is this season, this vibe for this summer, is it alive? Is it relaxed? Do you want to feel connected? Do you want to feel adventurous? Do you want to feel at peace? Do you want to feel free? Let the feelings lead, and then you can think of activities that follow from there. I feel like the four words that I'm really leaning into for this summer is light. I really want to feel light, not weighed down by pressure or over planning. I want to feel connected to my people, to nature, to myself. I want to feel present. I really want to be actually in the moment, not just like photographing them from the outside or like not really being present fully in them. And I want to feel joyful, whether it's small joys or big joys. I just want this summer to be a season of joy. So once you have your feelings, your words, you can build the list from there. I break my bucket list into categories just because I feel like it makes it feel more doable. So I break it up into 5 buckets, I believe. The first one being the experience bucket. So these are like the things you've been saying, like, this summer I want to, for like literally years. Like, write them down. This is the year. A couple of things that are on my bucket list for the experience bucket for the summer is like a day trip or weekend trip somewhere new. I already crossed that off. Well, I guess I should also preface by saying this. When I say summer, I think that's up to you to frame it how you want to. Again, our summer, like our actual summer in Burlington, is so small that for me, like, I think of summer as like as soon as it gets warm, I'm counting it as summer. So some of these I've already crossed off in my head because it's been warm. So a day trip somewhere. I'm hoping to do a weekend trip to Montreal because I've actually never been to Montreal in the summer. I've been to Montreal probably like 10 times in the past 4 years. I have never been in the summer. It's always been in the winter or the fall. So I really want to go when it's warm. I'm a concert, an outdoor festival, or a live music night is a great experience. I just went to Jazz Fest down at the waterfront, which was so fun. Something that scares you a little bit could be an experience. Maybe it's a long hike. Maybe it's a water sport you've never done, like paddleboarding or something. It could be a cooking class, or it could even just be like a solo adventure somewhere. Another experience could be a full day somewhere you've never been with like no agenda, just exploring. Or maybe it could also just be like something you've always thought, like, maybe that's not really for me, but you want to try it out and find out if it's for you. The second bucket I have is what I call the slow life bucket. So these are things that allow me to just slow down.
1: So this could be like a full day with no agenda. This could be watching the sunset at least once a week all summer. It could be reading outside, like actually reading, not just scrolling on your phone, actually reading outside. I love reading outside in a hammock in the summer. It could be a long phone call with someone you haven't talked to in a long while. It could be cooking like a summer meal, which is what I call them, from scratch. So like that corn salad I mentioned, zucchini salad I'm making tonight, those to me feel like summer meals. It could be going to the farmer's market and having a fun haul. It could be something as simple as like sleeping with the windows open and waking up and like listening to and tuning into the birds singing. Or it could just be a morning where you have nowhere to be and you just let yourself exist. Anything that feels slow and allows you and kind of forces you or encourages you to slow down. The third one is my little treats bucket. So this is like trying an ice cream flavor you've never tried, which for me probably also leans into the adventure of the experience bucket, because I'm really picky with flavors and food. And so trying a new ice cream flavor for me would be quite adventurous. It could also just be like fresh flowers in your space that you add at least once a week or a month. It could be a picnic, even if it's just you and a blanket and maybe a really good summer playlist. It could be a summer candle or scent that kind of becomes your signature scent of the summer. It could be a new playlist you build all summer long. I don't know, something about building a summer playlist. I used to really build playlists all year long. I would do monthly playlists, but even when I haven't done that and been consistent with that, I will always make a summer playlist. Something about a summer playlist just hits. I think it's because like I feel like in the summer there's so many times you're outside and like want a speaker going, whether it's like you're doing a cookout, whether you're like at the beach. Like I just feel there's so many times in the summer where like it makes sense to just have a speaker and be listening to music. Or it could just be a spontaneous dessert run at 9 p.m. just because you want a little treat. The fourth one is the connection bucket. So this is maybe like hosting a dinner party or just having one intentional dinner with the people you love, kind of disconnected from phones, maybe not talking about work, just really connecting with them. It could be reaching out to someone you've lost touch with or writing an actual letter or card to someone. I actually have a couple friends who have moved away recently, and I'm hoping to get their addresses to write them a handwritten letter. One of actually my New Year's resolutions was to have a pen pal with someone. We're about halfway through the year, so I'm gonna have to be doing my half year check-in soon on my bucket list. And that's one thing that I think I am planning to do, is to start writing hand letter notes to my couple of friends who have moved away like in the last month or so. It could be planning something with someone you've been saying like we need to hang out with for months but haven't, or it could be a summer tradition with your people. Like I had mentioned the Memorial Day weekend tradition, but it doesn't have to be something big like that. It could just be something small, like once a summer you guys all go kayaking or something like that. And then the last bucket is the personal growth bucket. So this is maybe reading like one book that stretches you. I'm hoping to read The Mountain Is You this summer. Maybe it's a skill you've been meaning to try, like painting or the language app or anything creative. Maybe it's like really establishing your journaling practice for even just 1 month. Maybe it's like learning something about yourself you didn't know. Anything like that that just feels like personal growth. So you'll notice that my 5 buckets really connect to my kind of words that I had. So again, my words were light, connected, present, joyful. So you'll see that a lot of my kind of bucket list items I just shared and the buckets I shared were connected to that. Like experience kind of connects to joyful. So life connects to light and connects to like being present. The soul life bucket connects to being present. The little treats bucket connects to joy, and then the connection bucket connects to connected. So you can kind of see how through choosing my words, I was able to create these buckets and create kind of some ideas of what I might want to do this summer. The most important rule I think about your bucket list is that it does not have to be long. I think 5 things done with like full presence beats 20 things half done. I'd rather have like 6 bucket list items that I genuinely do and like want to do and really feel aligned than like 30 that like stress me out every time I look at them. Like everything, quality over quantity, always. I also think it's important to like put the low-key stuff on the list too. I feel like we chronically undervalue like everyday magic. Like go to your favorite coffee shop on a slow Saturday morning. Like that can be a bucket list item. Eating dinner outside can be a bucket list item. Like not everything has to be a grand gesture to deserve intention. Some of my best summer memories have been from like a completely normal Tuesday evening. For example, last summer, one of my favorite parts of the summer was I had a big porch on my apartment, and me and my partner, or me and my friends, we would just sit outside, eat dinner, and play cards, play rummy. Like that was one of, like, if there was one memory from last summer that both me and my partner would say was like our favorite thing, it was that. And it's so simple. Like, we weren't traveling anywhere. We weren't even doing like an activity outside the house. It was literally just playing rummy with a deck of cards and just like talking. We'd have music on through the speaker, and it was just like such a good time. So put the low-key stuff on the list. If I was going to give you a framework, I would say pick 2 to 3 like anchor experiences. Like maybe these are the ones that need actual planning, or maybe need to have a date on the calendar. And then everything else is like a delight you're open to, not an obligation. It's just something you can reference if you're like thinking of things to do. Maybe you don't know what to do. You want to do something that isn't scrolling on your phone. You can look. And then again, maybe it's as simple as like you wanted to read that book you've always been keeping up. Putting off reading. It can be as simple as that. I think if you do it that way, like your summer stays more expansive and joyful instead of scheduled and stressful. I think that's one thing when I was younger, like again, I would make these huge bucket lists and I wouldn't do half of the things. One, because I was like 10 and like I really needed my mom to take me to do them. And then two, because it was stressful. It wasn't fun, you know? And the second kind of tip I would give is like, write it down. The bucket list that lives only in your head has a way of staying only in your head. Like, put it somewhere you will actually see it. Yes, your phone notes, great for on the go, but like, print it out and put it on your mirror or as your phone or computer wallpaper or in your journal. Like, make it real by putting it somewhere physical you will regularly see. And then one last thing, tip, is to revisit your list at the end of every month. Like, check in on what did you actually do? What do you want to prioritize in the next month? What can you let go of? And I feel like this keeps it alive and like allows you to reiterate on it all summer instead of something like you made in June and totally forget about in July. Some prompts for you all, or what are 3 words you want to feel this summer? And what is one thing that has been on your mental summer bucket list for years that you keep pushing to some summer? While you're thinking about that, we will play our next song, which is Cruel Summer by Taylor Swift. Once again, this is Cruel Summer by Taylor Swift.

Once again, that is Cruel Summer by Taylor Swift. Such a bop. Okay, moving on to segment two, which is all about romanticizing the little moments. I saw this quote recently. I don't remember who it was by, but it said, "The big moments are the punctuation. The little moments are the whole story," which I thought was so, so beautiful. We talk a lot about like chasing experiences, but I feel like we don't talk enough about how to actually be in them. So I want to talk about romanticizing your life. And I know that phrase gets thrown around constantly. So for me, what I mean is like not performing your life for an audience or making everything aesthetic for a camera, but instead like treating your own ordinary moments as worthy of your full attention and appreciation. I feel like the difference between a summer that feels magical and one that feels forgettable is almost always just how present you were for it. So let me paint you two pictures. So picture number one, you go to the beach, you spend the first 30 minutes getting the right photo, you scroll while you wait for the likes, you're texting while kind of watching the water, you go home and you feel vaguely empty, and you tell yourself you need to do more this summer. Version two, you get to the beach and you just lie there. You feel the sun land on your skin. You hear the waves without anything competing with them. You eat something really, really good. You have a real conversation with whoever you're with, and you go home feeling completely full. These two versions are the same beach, but give a completely different story of a completely different summer. And the difference is in the presence. And presence is something you can actually practice. Some ways I've actually been practicing romanticizing my life is like in the morning before I even touch my phone, I look out my window. That's it. Even just 5 minutes of noticing like the light, the air, especially if the window's open, like feeling the fresh air of what morning feels like, it just sets a different tone for the entire day. Another one is just like going on a slow walk. Not all walks are an exercise walks. Some walks are just wandering. So like going on a walk, no destination, no podcast, no agenda, just me, maybe my dog, maybe my partner, and like whatever I notice along the way. Another one is noticing the golden hour. If there is a window and I'm in the window of time where there is like a golden hour, I love just stopping whatever I'm doing just to go look at it. Like you can't plan it. That's a thing. Like you just have to be available for it. It lasts maybe 20 minutes. It's free and it's so, so beautiful. And then another one is like making things a little more special for no reason. So usually I drink out of my water bottle, maybe just like putting my water in a nice glass, maybe lighting a candle on a random Tuesday, putting a flower in a little vase on your desk. Again, none of these things cost anything, and all of it just like shifts the energy of the moment. The last thing is like saying yes to the spontaneous thing. I had mentioned one of my bucket list items was like the late night ice cream run, the impromptu walk after dinner, like stuff like that. Even just like a drive. I used to love a late night drive, just going nowhere, listening to good music. And I feel like people don't do that enough. Like we need to bring back the late night mindless drive. I feel like these are examples of moments that end up being the ones you remember and you talk about for years. Like I said, playing cards with my partner on my porch last summer was the one thing we both can say was the highlight of our summer. I am going to stop there. We have only about 5 minutes left, so I'm going to play one more song, get into our closing segment, and then we will pick up with this next week. Also going off of the third kind of aspect, and then also giving you some habits for next year. So, well, next year, for this summer and next episode. So the next song we are going to play is Summertime Magic by Childish Gambino. This is Summertime Magic by Childish Gambino.

0: Once again, that is Summertime Magic by Childish Gambino. Such a great song for summer. Well, thank you so much for listening to today's episode of Living in Tune. I would love to hear from you about what is on your summer bucket list. What is your summer word? 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I love a long email. A few people have sent me really, really sweet emails, and I love it so much. If this episode gave you any kind of feeling, please share it with a friend who maybe needs a little summer inspiration today. I hope that they and you will tune in for the next episode. Thank you for being here. Thank you for spending this time with me. Go make your bucket list. Go romanticize something beautiful today. And as always, live your version of wellness and real life balance and celebrate every step along the way. Once again, you're listening to Living in Tune, and I'm your host, Hannah Joy. Thank you so much.
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And I like a man not mean, not meaning, to listen tenderly to me singing, evading and smiling, then falling asleep. Too bad if I'm lying.

Hello, welcome. This is 99.3 FM, WBTV, LP Burlington, and Monday night. I will be here for the next couple of hours until 10 o'clock with music for interior spaces. And this, of course, coming to you live from the Media Factory in the south end of Burlington, Vermont, and also streaming online at 993wbtv.org. Hope everyone's doing well out there. Thanks for tuning in on this Monday. Appreciate you listening. We have a full 2 hours tonight. I had to cut it a little short last week to go watch the Knicks game. But we're back. The Knicks have won. All is right in the world, I suppose. Anywho, we are going to get into it. This first one up for you tonight by Radio Selena. And this one, fairly recent release, April 2026 from their album Paper.